0: Cash Drake May to have 35 plus TD passes plus 600, or Trevor Lawrence to have 35 plus TD passes also plus 600 at DraftKings Sportsbook. What's more likely to cash?
1: The combination of AJ Brown and Romeo Doubs, I think, is a huge upgrade for New England. I'm going to go with Drake May at 6-1, more likely to hit 35 passing touchdowns.
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0: on real quickly before we wrap up here, David. Tom Kim, who won the Scottish Open, you're looking at him top 20. He's around plus 170 ish, and then Colin Morikawa top one, top 20 as well.
1: Yeah, those are two guys that easily could have made my outright card, and Tom Kim might have made my outright card if he didn't win last week at the Scottish. I had him on this show in the top 20. He cashed us not as much as we would have won if we had him overall. He's not just a one-week wonder. This guy had a 15th-place finish in Canada last month, third-place shocker at the U.S. Open. He was in contention at Quad Cities before fading late at the John Deere. He has the game to win it as well, fifth in shots gained approach, gaining shots in eight straight events. And he has played well at the Open, finishing second in Liverpool 2 years ago with three rounds in the 60s. I like Tom Kim in the top 20. And Morikawa might be my Tom Kim from last week where I took him top 20 and he wins it all. I'm taking Morikawa in the top 20. I just don't trust him is the problem. I had him at the Players, played one hole, and withdrew with a back injury, just like Jason Day. You can never tell if these guys are going to be able to play 72 holes in these conditions. The guy's the best iron player in the world. He's won a British Open before winning it in 2021. He's played well of late. Hasn't played the Opens well since his win. Could have made the outright card. You lost my trust. He withdrew after one hole at the Players. It's hard for me to get that back.
0: Betting with Bearman and also CBS Sportsline, David Bearman. Always appreciate it, man. Best of luck. Matt and I have a best bet to give out in the Pac-12.
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0: for our Utah Jazz?
1: Oh, I did. It's only available at one book as of right now, right?
0: I mean, yes, it's only available at one book. It is DraftKings, but I would assume that we get this widely available. The win total for the Utah Jazz for audience, 34.5.
1: See, I will tie up hard-earned American dollars on that number.
0: Yeah.
1: Without hesitation when that comes to Las Vegas.
0: Yes.
1: Yeah.
0: That was, I don't think I was stunned because of where they're getting priced, right? I mean, we have them at 151 to win the Western Conference. So obviously they're being pretty undervalued, but 34.5, I mean,
1: that's
0: not my whistle, buddy.
1: No, that's one that I will tie up again until the middle of April. And if I lose, I lose. It's too good of a number to pass up.
0: Yep, absolutely. I mean, and they're in, like, to your point too, because if anybody's screaming at they're not tanking. They traded all these pieces, like, they're in. Yep. And it's not that I don't care that Walker Kessler's not there anymore, but that is not a big enough piece to move off of some of our preseason thoughts and to think that this team's going to win 34 or fewer games this year.
1: Yeah. Yeah. I mean, absolutely. He played four games last year.
0: Right. Exactly.
1: You know,
0: I think we're going to be okay there. All right. Really quickly, since we're on the topic, I was going to bring this up at the end of the show, but since we're talking hoops, I wanted to bring this up to you as well. So anybody who is out there who's watching this, check Hard Rock Sportsbook for this, because apparently this number is available. I was told today by a WNBA handicapper we had on the network. But last week, Mitch, I added a WNBA Finals ticket. Would you fancy a guess as to which team I added?
1: To win the whole thing? Or are you talking about like exact? To win the whole thing? Last week you did.
0: Yeah.
1: Mm.
0: If you followed it all, it's pretty easy.
1: Oh, they've been red hot.
0: Yeah.
1: Well, two teams have been red hot. Dallas and Golden State. So it's one of those two teams.
0: Golden State.
1: What number did you get?
0: 12-1.
1: Okay. Yeah, that's not available anymore. I don't think.
0: They're like 9-8-1 or something like that. But man, they are freaking great. Mike Palm and I were talking about this on Friday. It was like a day or two after I had bet them. And I just said, you know what? I'm just like, I'm going to do this. Like, this team is one of the most well-coached teams. They're really hard-nosed defensive group. They put in a good effort. Nakase is one of the better coaches defensively, it seems like, in the WNBA. And I guess we'll call my shot to an extent. I know Asia Wilson is incredible. I think that Ace's team is more flawed than we're giving them credit for. And I think they deserve the benefit of the doubt, considering how many championships they've won and what they've done and what they did last year. But they're a flawed defensive team that is heavily reliant on Asia Wilson. I think they're beatable, as we saw the Fever. I mean, what's her name? Sophie Cunningham, the new UFC ring girl, bombed away, hit 6 threes, tore them apart yesterday. I think that team is beatable. And Golden State is a group that is so balanced and so good defensively. I'll take my shot. So, yeah, I took them at 12-1.
1: Yeah, I don't want to overreact. I watched pretty much that entire Aces game on Sunday night against the Fever.
0: Yeah.
1: They were terrible. I mean, the shots were not going in, but also just bad. It was bad basketball. Tough to watch. So many unforced errors. Looked like a non-WNBA team playing out there. It was so bad. And they're not going to have, you know, opponents hit all those threes like Sophie Cunningham did in that game last night. Yep. But they also got, you know, they were out of it last year until they got scorching hot, never lost again, and then pretty much won that way. So they can maybe still turn. And Asia's so good. But I would look, like, Dallas is still as high as like 18-20-1. You, by the way, again, not to completely jump the gun on what Indiana did Sunday night out here, but if they're fully healthy, like, you can get Indiana 20-1 or higher.
0: Mm-hmm.
1: Just to add, like, I would almost expect that team to go on a deep run if they're healthy in the playoffs.
0: Yeah. I mean, of the two, I'd rather have Dallas, because I think it's also worth pointing out the Wings beat up the Aces in the regular season series. They did play, you know, they played 2 weeks ago in Vegas. I was there for that game. But that was like a really good revenge spot for the Aces. They had been at home. The Wings were coming off of, I think it was a road game at Seattle where they had to make some furious comeback. And so you had lost the first two games to them. So it was set up situationally really well. But I think the Wings give the Aces a little bit of trouble. And so I think of those two, I think that's definitely worth looking at.
1: I mean, Jessica Shepherd has, I think she should be in the mix to win the MVP this year. She's been so good for Dallas. She has given the Aces fits this year. And then, like, Paige is not exactly the most selfish basketball player on the planet, and she gets everybody else involved, and she's been awesome.
0: Yep.
1: So you have that as a 1-2 combo. Pretty damn good, man. And I think I'm going to start to add a couple of these teams in the WNBA.
0: Yep. It's funny. So, and by the way, Paige is 8-1 to win MVP over at FanDuel. For those who are interested, Asia Wilson's -350 favorite. Olivia Miles slipping down to 9-1. We're recording this on Monday. Miles and the Lynx currently trailing by 3 to the Phoenix Mercury with 7:26 left to go in the third. So we'll see how that plays out. By the way, that would be a big upset. They were about 12-point favorites in that game. But either way, all of this I wanted to point out too, because this has futures implications. Janelle Salon is now a -310 favorite with the release of Kennedy Carter for the Las Vegas Aces. That's also a really big deal that happened at the end of last week. So
1: sure, you brought that up recently, by the way. Didn't you do that last podcast or 2 weeks ago?
0: Yeah,
1: on the podcast where you're like, yeah, there's no way Kennedy Carter should have been that number.
0: Yeah, and sure enough, she's off the board. And speaking of, we'll just point out really quickly, she just hit 6 threes against the defending champs. She is a big name. Sophie Cunningham is 12-1. I know the numbers aren't really great, and she actually went on a run of scoring single digits. But voters get attracted to low-hanging fruit all the time.
1: Very true.
0: And she is the biggest name by far, for sure. Just want to point that out.
1: Not bad.
0: Dude, right? I'm kind of in. Like, I've been watching some dub.
1: She's got the major it factor, by the way.
0: Oh, yeah, 100%. Oh, they would love to put her on, like, to put her all over the place. Our sixth player of the year, it's absolutely ridiculous. All right, we'll come back, hit some British Open, and get out of here on a great edition of Bobby Duke.
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0: 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The football package is great. You're going to get everything we do from now into the Super Bowl. 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
5: 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It's going to be 120-player fields as opposed to these like 72. There's going to be cuts in all of these. There's going to be more tournaments with bigger prize pools attached. Yeah, you might not get everybody every single week, Wes, but you will get more players kind of dipping in and dipping out, and so we won't have these tournaments where you and I and Kelly come on here and go, well, nobody's playing this tournament. There'll be more incentive for some of these guys to play some of these tournaments they haven't in years past. Hats off for the tour for not sitting on the fact that LIV's going away and just going, oh, okay, well, we got rid of those guys, good on us. 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
4: On the next A Numbers Game, the World Cup semifinals roll on. Dustin Sweetelson in for Gil Alexander. He and I will preview the second semifinal between England and Argentina with the help of Christopher Sullivan. Nick Whalen joins the show to talk NBA Summer League and look ahead to some NFL futures. And the British Open gets going on Thursday. I'll share all of my bets, plus Byron Lindicue joins to give his thoughts on the final major of the golf season. All that and more on A Numbers Game, 10 a.m. Eastern, 7 a.m. Pacific.
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6: This guy's a turnaround specialist. When he came into Vandy, they were 4-20 straight up in the two seasons before he arrived, completely devoid of talent to compete in the SEC. All he did was turn them around in short order. He leads them to three straight bowl games. I think there's just an edge to this guy at this point. He's on a revenge tour. It began on the recruiting path. He raided his former employer. He brings in four-star quarterback recruit Ethan Grunkmeyer. They finished with the program's first top 30 class since 2019, and they have a manageable opening month to get some momentum and some belief inside that locker room. They got VMI, they got Old Dominion, and then a trip to downtrodden Maryland. You know, that could produce a 3-0 start, and then all of a sudden, you know, grabbing him at plus money to go over 7.5 and plus 170, that's starting to look really good.
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7: Coming up on Wednesday's episode of Money Moves, we've got a fantastic episode on tap. Anish Sridhar is going to be with us from SiriusXM Fantasy to give us his thoughts on the second semifinal matchup in the World Cup between England and Argentina. Got a really strong angle on the three Lions. We'll tell you what it is and how we're going to play that. Stormy loves this prop in the game as well. She'll unveil that when we get on the air. Plus our look through the NBA Summer League and a rookie that is definitely worth looking at when we get to the regular season. That's Money Moves, 11-1 Pacific, 2-4 Eastern, only on VSiN, the Sports Betting Network.
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7: So we got up to a little bit of a rocky start for the podcast, full disclosure, because I live a double life. And so I have other things to do. I was out at the Thomas and Mack Center for the NBA Summer League. I sat and watched the Raptors-Pacers matchup. Saw Mr. Indiana, Braden Smith, go over from the floor, but was still actually a positive in the plus-minus, played relatively well. And also watched the first three quarters of Memphis taking on Dallas. I will say this, Cam Boozer in person, very impressive. Very, very impressive. But Mitch, there was a Summer League performance that stole your eye today, huh?
8: Yeah, and so on Monday's edition of Follow the Money, Kazarian was hosting. Paulie's out on vacation this week. I told him that I would, and I don't have a bet on the rookie of the year yet. I just don't like tying my money up for 11 months anymore. As I've gotten older, kind of gotten away from that. But sometimes I will, like we did on the Jazz, right? Because I love the number so much. There is a player, if he was drafted by not any other team, but other teams in the league, I would have a bet on to win this award. He had 35 again today. So far in three games, he's averaged more than 28 points, 50% from the floor, 46% from downtown. Do you know who I'm talking about?
7: Let's go with Malik Thomas.
8: Were you there? Did you watch him in person today?
7: I did not watch him in person, but I was watching the game on the screen. I was in the Thomas and Mack, so I was watching two other games. He was in the Cox Pavilion.
8: Okay, here's the problem. When I looked the other day, he's not even listed to win the award. He was drafted in the second round. but also he's drafted by Cleveland. So if they get LeBron, even

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6: There have been two names that I have heard all week long. One of them we can discuss, one of them we can't. One is Mitch McConnell, and the other is Matt Fitzpatrick. Why do I keep hearing Matt Fitzpatrick's name over and over again when it comes to the Open Championship this week, Mitch?
7: Well, hold on. We can't talk McConnell?
6: I mean, we can. It's our podcast.
7: My namesake? Okay.
6: Yes, and I want to clarify. I know what I'm talking about here. I also know about the late and unfortunate passing of Lindsey Graham. I'm not getting the two confused, just to our audience.
7: Okay, good. I'm glad that you cleared that up, JBT. Mm-hmm. Okay, so he was also Matt Fitzpatrick. Last week was uber popular at the Scottish. He didn't win, but he was in contention the entire time, and he finished in placements, right? He has had an unbelievable 20 and 26 season. So he's down to 16-1 to win it outright. I would say that if you have not been betting Matt Fitzpatrick throughout the year early on in this tournament, 16-1 just seems like a... You want to really like chase that steam? I don't.
6: No.
7: However, why can't he lead the tournament on Thursday, like after the first round? I got that today at 39-1.
6: Yeah.
7: Also, if you want to do placements, he's as high as plus 185 to finish top 10. He's just over even money to go top 20, like minus 110, minus 120 in that neighborhood, maybe minus a quarter. Mm-hmm. That's what I would look at with him and the first round leader stuff. But 16-1 in this loaded field, boy,

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7: The numbers tell the story. That's what the guy says at the top of every hour. I listen to it.
8: I can't tell if you're just making fun of me or not. If Dustin's making fun of me, I type loudly.
7: No.
8: And he just like hit his computer.
7: No, I have a couple ticks. One is if there's downtime in my life and I'm around people, I whip my phone out and I just start scrolling Twitter. That's one tick that I have. I have another one where like I twirl my hair when I'm anxious. And I'll walk around the house and I'll look in the mirror and I'll have one piece of hair sticking.
8: How does that work?
7: The other tick, you don't want to know. I have another tick.
8: His hair.
7: I have another tick when I'm like just like trying to focus. I slam the mouse part.
8: Oh, okay. All right.
7: And I just hit like the home button over and over again.
8: Okay. All right, good.
7: It's not healthy. It's not normal. But when I deal with my therapist every other Wednesday, it doesn't even crack the top 10 issues that we're working on right now, if I'm going to be honest.
8: I haven't heard that one.
7: I
8: was trying to finish an email quick.
7: I'm always like home screen on Twitter, as if like Twitter's going to actually show me stuff in real time.
8: Right. Yeah.
7: And that's the great debate I have with the fiance is that she doesn't understand. I'm like, I have to be on Twitter when something big's happening because I don't know if it's going to stay in my algorithm when I need to prep the show. And she's like, I think that's just an excuse to ignore me. And I'm like, yes and no.
8: Yes and no. Yeah.
7: But
8: yes
7: and no. If you're not on social media as it's currently happening, there's a chance you'll miss out on the factoids and the certain pieces we need to do the show.
8: Absolutely. 100%.
7: So,
8: I'm with you.
7: So there.
8: I understand.
7: My fiance's listening. Kelly Costines. I'm allowed to keep doing it. Yep. He told me I'm allowed.
8: He's allowed.
7: Kelly told me I'm allowed. I'm also allowed to bet the NFL. I'm a big boy. I'm an adult here. And we're going to tackle the AFC West today. We'll do a couple other divisions later in the week. By the way, ACC Media Days start tomorrow in North Carolina. We will talk ACC during the week. I'll have some thoughts there. And I think people, you know, North Carolina opens with TCU again. A lot of people have not forgotten about what went down last year. I haven't done a ton of prep in North Carolina, but my anticipation is they're going to be improved. They're catching 6.5 in week one. I might be the ultimate contrarian and back Bill Belichick in week one. We'll do
8: like
7: more
8: it.
7: On that tomorrow. But the AFC West is what we're tackling in the NFL right now. And I got to tell you, Kelly,

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4: So we got up to a little bit of a rocky start for the podcast, full disclosure, because I live a double life. And so I have other things to do. I was out at the Thomas and Mack Center for the NBA Summer League. I sat and watched the Raptors-Pacers matchup. Saw Mr. Indiana, Braden Smith, go 0-for from the floor, but was still actually a positive in the plus-minus, played relatively well. And also watched the first three quarters of Memphis taking on Dallas. I will say this, Cam Boozer in person, very impressive. Very, very impressive. But Mitch, there was a Summer League performance that stole your eye today, huh?
5: Yeah, and so on Monday's edition of Follow the Money, Kazarian was hosting. Paulie's out on vacation this week. I told him that I would, and I don't have a bet on the Rookie of the Year yet. I just don't like tying my money up for 11 months anymore. As I've gotten older, kind of gotten away from that. But sometimes I will, like we did on the Jazz, right? Because I love the number so much. There is a player, if he was drafted by not any other team, but other teams in the league, I would have a bet on to win this award. He had 35 again today. So far in three games, he's averaged more than 28 points, 50% from the floor, 46% from downtown. Do you know who I'm talking about?
4: Let's go with Malik Thomas.
5: Were you there? Did you watch him in person today?
4: I did not watch him in person, but I was watching the game on the screen. I was in the Thomas and Mack, so I was watching two other games. So he was in the Cox Pavilion.
5: Okay, here's the problem. When I looked the other day, he's not even listed to win the award. He was drafted in the second round. But also he's drafted by Cleveland. So if they get LeBron, even if they don't get LeBron,
4: right?
5: But if they do, like how much playing time is this kid going to get? He's going to be buried behind like nine guys. So it's
4: going to be buried behind Bronny, maybe. They might go and get Bronny, but you know what I mean?
5: Yeah, and that's only, I think you're only like semi-joking there.
4: Yeah, for sure.
5: So, but he's tearing it up. And I mean, I pointed out today with Doug, I'm like, there was a reason why I loved Arkansas last year. One, it was definitely Darius Akoff. Number two, it was Malik Thomas. He was awesome. And Calipari, maybe you saw him today at the Summer League. He's like going, he's doing whatever he can. He's like, these teams, did you watch basketball? Do you have any idea what you're doing?
4: It's amazing what slips through the cracks when you're looking at some of these players and what they choose to buy in on and what they don't. So now I'm with you. And you'll see these guys come up all the time. Hopefully he actually, I mean, maybe, who knows? Maybe he is a casualty and gets flipped somewhere and he can have a bigger role.
5: Maybe.
4: I mean, that would be, you know, you never know what's going to happen in some of these transactions right around this time. I will say this. I am going to pull my hair out if I get burned again. So if you remember last year, had the Atlanta Hawks to win the NBA Summer League and they went undefeated but missed out on the playoffs.
5: Oh, I was right there.
4: That was 85-1. This is only 25-1, but the Hawks are undefeated yet again. The Hawks have not lost a Summer League game for over a calendar year. They are now 3-0, beat the pants off the Celtics today. If they don't get in again, and this one's way better because their point differential is like nearly 18 now at this point, but just going to throw that out there that I might go absolutely insane if the Hawks can't pull this off.
5: By the way, how good of a sign was this for that bet? No Kingston Flemings today, and they still buried Boston.
4: Yep.
5: It's pretty good.
4: They're deep. They've been really, no Kingston Flemings and no Zubi Ejiofor either. They didn't play him today either, and they really pulled it off. They've actually quietly kind of been banged up because they also had some other guys, Ray J. Dennis on the roster, Keyshawn Gilbert, for those who remember him from Iowa State and UNLV, as well as Jacob Toppin on the roster, and none of them played, and yet they still pulled this off today by a relatively comfortable margin against the
5: Boston. Sorry, I cut you off. So as you're talking and thinking about this award, again, we have to have money tied up until what, middle of next May, probably? Yeah. Okay, so is there a player this year that is worth betting on and tying up your money for that long?
4: I don't, it depends on what you mean by worth, because I think that this is going to be the most obvious and deepest NBA Rookie of the Year race that we're going to see.
5: There you
4: go.
5: In
4: the sense of those three guys that we all think about in Darren Peterson, AJ DeBonta, and Cam Boozer are all going to be competing for it. And I don't think there's really any question about it.
5: Totally agree.
4: Like, do you want to invest at this point in those and just sit back and, you know, sweat out plus 320 on a guy for nearly a year? Probably not.
5: No, it would have to be a guy at a monstrous number. Like, I know the Pistons got wiped today and they were huge favorites, but
4: that kid,
5: Okori, is 200-1 at Circa.
4: He has looked really good in the summer league.
5: He's fantastic. That's the kid I wanted. I thought Oklahoma City whiffed by not taking him. They still probably had a really good draft, but love him. And the other one would be Yaxel. But I think Yaxel with Golden State, he's like 25-30-1 right now. I think that's going to be the number in October anyway.
4: Yes. By the way, I snapped my fingers because you reminded me. This is what happens when we're all in a rush and whatnot. We will get to the British Open, I promise you this. But since we're on the topic of hoops, did you see, I'm sure you did, the win total for our Utah Jazz?
5: Oh, I did. It's only available at one book as of right now, right?
4: I mean, yes, it's only available at one book. It is DraftKings, but I would assume that we get this widely available. The win total for the Utah Jazz for audience, 34.5.
5: See, I will tie up hard-earned American dollars on that number without hesitation when that comes to Las Vegas.
4: Yes.
5: Yeah.
4: That was, I don't think I was stunned because of where they're getting priced, right? I mean, we have them at 151 to win the Western Conference. So obviously they're being pretty undervalued, but 34.5, I mean,
5: that's
4: not my whistle, buddy.
5: No, that's one that I will tie up again until the middle of April. And if I lose, I lose. It's too good of a number to pass up.
4: Yep, absolutely. I mean, and they're in, like, to your point too, because if anybody's screaming at they're not tanking. They traded all these pieces, like, they're in. Yep. And it's not that I don't care that Walker Kessler's not there anymore, but that is not a big enough piece to move off of some of our preseason thoughts and to think that this team's going to win 34 or fewer games this year.
5: Yeah. Yeah. I mean, absolutely. He played four games last year.
4: Right. Exactly.
5: You know,
4: I think we're going to be okay there. All right. Really quickly, since we're on the topic, I was going to bring this up at the end of the show, but since we're talking hoops, I wanted to bring this up to you as well. So anybody who is out there who's watching this, check Hard Rock Sportsbook for this, because apparently this number is available. I was told today by a WNBA handicapper we had on the network. But last week, Mitch, I added a WNBA finals ticket. Would you fancy a guess as to which team I added?
5: To win the whole thing? Or are you talking about, like, exact thing? To win the whole thing? Last week you did.
4: Yeah. If you followed it all, it's pretty easy.
5: Oh, they've been red hot.
4: Yeah.
5: Well, two teams have been red hot. Dallas and Golden State. So it's one of those two teams.
4: Golden State.
5: What number did you get?
4: 12-1.
5: Okay. Yeah, that's not available anymore. I don't think.
4: They're like 9-8-1 or something like that. But man, they are freaking great. Mike Palm and I were talking about this on Friday. It was like a day or two after I had bet them. And I just said, you know what? I'm just like, I'm going to do this. Like, this team is one of the most well-coached teams. They're really hard-nosed defensive group. They put in a good effort. Nakase is one of the better coaches defensively, it seems like, in the WNBA. And I guess we'll call my shot to an extent. I know Asia Wilson is incredible. I think that Ace's team is more flawed than we're giving them credit for. And I think they deserve the benefit of the doubt, considering how many championships they've won and what they've done and what they did last year. But they're a flawed defensive team that is heavily reliant on Asia Wilson. I think they're beatable. As we saw the Fever, I mean, what's her name? Sophie Cunningham, the new UFC ring girl, bombed away, hit 6 threes, tore them apart yesterday. I think that team is beatable. And Golden State is a group that is so balanced and so good defensively. I'll take my shot. So, yeah, I took them at 12-1.
5: Yeah, I don't want to overreact. I watched pretty much that entire Aces game on Sunday night against the Fever.
4: Yeah.
5: They were terrible. I mean, the shots were not going in, but also just bad. It was bad basketball. Tough to watch. So many unforced errors. Looked like a non-WNBA team playing out there. It was so bad. And they're not going to have, you know, opponents hit all those threes like Sophie Cunningham did in that game last night. Yep. But they also got, you know, they were out of it last year until they got scorching hot, never lost again, and then pretty much won that way. So they can maybe still turn. And Asia's so good. But I would look, like, Dallas is still as high as like 18-20-1. You, by the way, again, not to completely jump the gun on what Indiana did Sunday night out here, but if they're fully healthy, like, you can get Indiana 20-1 or higher.
4: Mm-hmm.
5: Just to add, like, they I would almost expect that team to go on a deep run if they're healthy in the playoffs.
4: Yeah. I mean, of the two, I'd rather have Dallas because I think it's also worth pointing out the Wings beat up the Aces in the regular season series. They did play, you know, they played 2 weeks ago in Vegas. I was there for that game. But that was like a really good revenge spot for the Aces. They had been at home. The Wings were coming off of, I think it was a road game at Seattle where they had to make some furious comeback. And so you had lost the first two games to them. So it was set up situationally really well. But I think the Wings give the Aces a little bit of trouble. And so I think of those two, I think that's definitely worth looking at.
5: I mean, Jessica Shepherd has, I think she should be in the mix to win the MVP this year. She's been so good for Dallas. She has given the Aces fits this year. And then, like, Paige is not exactly the most selfish basketball player on the planet, and she gets everybody else involved, and she's been awesome.
4: Yep.
5: So you have that as a 1-2 combo. Pretty damn good, man. And I think I'm going to start to add a couple of these teams in the WNBA.
4: Yep. You know, it's funny. So, and by the way, Paige is 8-1 to win MVP over at FanDuel for those who are interested. Asia Wilson's -350 favorite. Olivia Miles slipping down to 9-1. We're recording this on Monday. Miles and the Lynx currently trailing by 3 to the Phoenix Mercury with 7:26 left to go in the third. So we'll see how that plays out. By the way, that would be a big upset. They were about 12-point favorites in that game. But either way, all of this, I wanted to point out too, because this has futures implications. Janelle Salon is now a -310 favorite with the release of Kennedy Carter for the Las Vegas Aces. That's also a really big deal that happened at the end of last week. So
5: sure. You brought that up recently, by the way. Didn't you do that last podcast or 2 weeks ago?
4: Yeah.
5: On the podcast where you're like, yeah, there's no way Kennedy Carter should have been that number.
4: Yeah. And sure enough, she's off the board. And speaking of, we'll just point out really quickly, she just hit 6 threes against the defending champs. She is a big name. Sophie Cunningham is 12-1. I know the numbers aren't really great, and she actually went on a run of scoring single digits, but voters get attracted to low-hanging fruit all the time.
5: Very true.
4: And she is the biggest name by far, for sure. Just want to point that out.
5: Not bad.
4: Dude, right? I'm kind of in. Like, I've been watching some dub.
5: She's got the major it factor, by the way.
4: Oh, yeah, 100%. Oh, they would love to put her on, like to put her like all over the place. Our sixth player of the year. It's absolutely ridiculous. All right. We'll come back, hit some British Open, and get out of here on a great edition of Bobby Beaver.
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2: What's up, everybody? 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

0: Argentina.
1: Yeah, I think what's cool about where we are right now is there's still a lot to like about the style of where you could see either England or Argentina give Spain a different look. Will it matter? Who knows? But what we do know is we could see some fireworks again here later on in Atlanta. And that's kind of where I got to some interesting betting angles. Again, yesterday, we were pretty heavy on France. Going to shift it a little bit today, Dave, and I'm going to go with the two hottest guys for both sides. Obviously, Lionel Messi goes without saying. Anytime goal scorer for him, found that on Novig for plus $1.50. Now, that's just for 90 minutes. Mm. That does not include extra time. But my biggest play of the day is probably going to be on Jude Bellingham, anytime goal. Upwards of 3-1, finding that plus 300 on Novig. I'm going to play that for about a unit and three quarters, I think, just to be able to have an opportunity to back a guy that, yes, Harry Kane is the man. If there's a penalty kick, it's probably Harry Kane taking it. But the way that Bellingham has inserted himself into every high danger chance, it feels like, in and around the net, I love riding the highs here with Jude Bellingham. So those are two plays that I will lock in right now. Jude Bellingham, anytime goal in regulation, 3-1. And then Lionel Messi, anytime goal at plus $1.50 for about a unit and a half.
0: I'm seeing on some prediction markets this morning that Lionel Messi is now the favorite to win the Golden Boot. Obviously, they got the match today, and Kylian Mbappe did not register a goal yesterday, so they're still knotted at 8. But you see this odd shift here since the match yesterday. Now, you would think, as you mentioned, if Argentina anytime goal there might be a good play for Messi. He would take that outright lead with a goal. There is a tiebreaker scenario in place, which would be for assist. Mbappe still would lead that technically, Jensen. But remember, there is a third place game. So Mbappe will be able to play one more match no matter what happens with Messi in Argentina today. And something I asked Tommy Smith about yesterday, in that I wonder if you're France, are you so dejected now, depending on who the opponent would be, maybe if it's England, it feels a little bit different. There's still that rivalry. You would play defense. Would you look back to the Mbappe side here at plus $1.65 if you do get that kind of wide open, non-defensive matchup in a quote unquote match that doesn't mean anything for third place?
1: Yeah, I think there's an ego there. I think I heard Mitch Moss talking about it on Follow the Money, that there certainly could be some bragging rights there on the line. I think the fascinating part of it, though, Dave, is if it is England that advance and it's Messi and Mbappe and they are still with a goal, if not two goal lead, like let's say that Kane and Bellingham don't score at all. You know, is it just straight head to head? Okay, boys, let's see what happens and go from there. But I tell you, I do think one of, if not both, Harry Kane, Jude Bellingham score today. But as I said, my highest conviction play will be on by Jude here to rock and roll and find the back of the net.
0: With your cross-sport parlays that you have live, and obviously you have a nice one with Spain still live here with the Philadelphia Phillies, do you have a preference today? Obviously, the singular game, but if you looked in that crystal ball with the opportunities that will be afforded themselves with the result today, do you have a preference whether it's Argentina or England?
1: Okay, the strict by the ticket payout of what I still have available. So alive right now in this match today, Argentina to win the cup parlay with the Mariners to win the World Series at a little under 57-1. England to win the cup parlay with the Brewers to win the World Series at a little south of 110-1. So we already have the 105-1 with Spain and the Phillies into the final. So, yes, the technical rooting interest for maximum payout, maximum monetization opportunity is the three Lions. Now, there ends up becoming a patriotic moral hazard part of this where am I really rooting in our 250th year of these great United States wanting England on the doorstep of raising the trophy of the beautiful game on our native soil? So I don't know where I think I'm leaning Argentina to advance at this point, but I will be very happy with either of those cross-board tickets getting through today.
0: Here's what I would say, though. Let's just say it's England and Spain in the final on Sunday. I mean, we become the most anti-Dodgers show in the history of shows, right? Because either way, we'd root for the Phillies or the Brewers to somehow get through in the National League side. You'd have two to fight one, theoretically, if that's the way it breaks out. But if it goes the other way, maybe you get that Mariners ticket in there. That will be fascinating. So, again, right now, Spain has moved odds on. If people are out there, Jensen, and without the tickets that we have in play, because we both have vested interest here at this point, would you advise anybody to hop in at the current price points here with the three remaining squads?
1: Yeah, if you're a conspiracy theorist, if you think the World Cup is rigged, you hop on Argentina. And I say that tongue in cheek because of all the there's been a lot in the last 24 hours put out of like, hey, wait a minute. Go all the way back to when they had the draw. Why didn't they assign Argentina to Group J the win? Oh, boy. Rabbit hole and then some. But, yeah, Argentina, if you haven't jumped in yet, that's where I would go.
0: I remember when Brazil played at the beginning of this thing, they thought aliens were to come down and attack. It's been a wild, wild World Cup, that's for sure. JVT is going to get in on the hijinks. He's next right here on VSiN by the Books.
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0: to Golden State. I still don't think Draymond opts out of that deal unless he knows LeBron's coming, but I'll say Cleveland just because the reporting that's out there.
1: Jamie T, last one, because I think that the reporting here that I've heard jives with what you're saying there, so it wouldn't shock me. Remind me, Mountain West that you're writing up for our upcoming college football betting guide, and then any other spots in college football for you as well.
0: Mountain West and the SEC I will have in the college football betting guide. So I'm wrapping up the Mountain West and getting into some SEC stuff as well. So really interested in that New Mexico team at the top of the Mountain West. Very good. But I'll be selfish for a second and say look out for UNLV as well, the co-favorite in that league that's got a pretty good amount of talent coming back with some real questions at quarterback.
2: All right, JVT, get that run in. I know you got that Spartan race coming up here in the fall. Great stuff, as always. Check him out on Money Moves with Stormy, 2 to 4 p.m. Eastern, right here on the net.
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8: On the next A Numbers Game, the World Cup semifinals roll on. Dustin Sweetelson in for Gil Alexander. He and I will preview the second semifinal between England and Argentina with the help of Christopher Sullivan. Nick Whalen joins the show to talk NBA Summer League and look ahead to some NFL futures. And the British Open gets going on Thursday. I'll share all of my bets. Plus, Byron Lindicue joins to give his thoughts on the final major of the golf season. All that and more on A Numbers Game, 10 a.m. Eastern, 7 a.m. Pacific.
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12: Coming up on Wednesday's episode of Money Moves, we've got a fantastic episode on tap. Anish Sridhar is going to be with us from SiriusXM Fantasy to give us his thoughts on the second semifinal matchup in the World Cup between England and Argentina. Got a really strong angle on the three Lions. We'll tell you what it is and how we're going to play that. Stormy loves this prop in the game as well. She'll unveil that when we get on the air. Plus our look through the NBA Summer League and a rookie that is definitely worth looking at when we get to the regular season. That's Money Moves, 11-1 Pacific, 2-4 Eastern, only on VSiN, the Sports Betting Network.
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Top of the hour, it's VSiN by the books. Dave Ross right here at the Mint Gaming Hall in Franklin, Kentucky. There's our closer, Jensen Lewis, back home in Cleveland, Ohio. Alex Crook is going to join the program later on this hour as we'll get a sneak peek of what he likes today in Argentina against England. Certainly Spain moving on to the final. And later on in this program, Adam Burke's going to join the show.

0: today, who still has another match to play. We don't know who France is going to play for the third place game, but Messi is now $1.75. If you like Jude to score today, he's 14-1. Would you take a nibble? That boy, if he got two and Messi didn't score, all of a sudden you're knotted up with three guys at 8 goals.
1: Boy, great call. I may have to look at that. May have to consider it. I think there is real legs, if you will, to where he's at. His high danger chances, to use a little hockey terminology, he has been right in the middle of the foray here the last handful of matches, so might be prudent.

0: The Guardians were 15 and a half games back. At what point of the season? Was that in August? Or was it still late July? Because, look, okay, this sounds absurd. And it is absurd. This is absolutely absurd. Nobody bet this. The Royals are 250-1, and they're 13 games back. Now, I get it. It was 15 and a half, and it was kind of just one team you had to leapfrog. But remember, back then, the Guardians were, I don't even know if they were just in, they weren't in second place. They'd come all the way back to make that incredible run, right? So I don't know that it's possible, but if the Royals don't sell and they still have this framework, I don't know that they can flip this script and play ridiculous baseball, which would be what, Jensen, 750 baseball? They'd probably have to play down the stretch to even make this viable. But 13 games, the reason why I say that is, not to say it's only 13 games, but when it was 15 and a half a year ago and that was actually done and they're not selling, what does that tell you? They actually think they can make some sort of run here?
1: Oh, yeah, they can. Their offense is really emboldened them, too, for what they, it's now the last month that they have really been one of the top offenses in the big leagues. I'm not advocating for you to do this, but if I were forced to make a lottery ticket division winner parlay, it would be the Tigers in the Central, and it would be the Marlins in the National League East. Those two combined, Dave, that's 111-1 if you want the lottery ticket for the division winners right now.
0: Don't threaten me with a good time. That sounds absolutely fantastic. Okay, when we come back, let's get back into the NFL here. Our football season, it's right around the corner. And let's go to Skoll up there in Minnesota and see what they might have on the table this year. That's next right here on VSiN by the Books.
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3: 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We're going to talk about the Purple People Eaters today. 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
3: Oh, boy. Depending on who you listen to, Jensen, do you have a quarterback in Minnesota? Is it Kyler Murray? Is it J.J. McCarthy? I don't know. Like, you know, people say things when they get pulled over by police officers. It's just, it's very odd when you look at the Minnesota Vikings and what people presume they may or may not have at the quarterback position. Now, look, Kevin O'Connell is regarded as a quarterback whisperer, right? KOC. Well, he better be doing some serious whispering this year if you're going to get that win total over 8.5. To make the playoffs, plus $1.66 to win the North, very competitive division, we know that, 5-1. Can they go to the Super Bowl? 22-1, and win it would be 45-1. Now, again, I'm going to look quarterback, and I'm going to look head coach first and foremost when I'm looking in the futures market here. I do like KOC, but when you talk to people in Minnesota, Jensen, the luster might be off of that ever so slightly. They moved on from the GM because I think they're going to say, well, the GM, the old GM who's no longer there, was the reason why they moved on from Sam Darnold, and maybe Kevin O'Connell wanted to keep Sam Darnold right there in Minnesota. Now you're choosing between J.J. McCarthy and Kyler Murray. Maybe not the best choices. Where are you in this football team? I love the defense. I do like the head coach. I'm just not sure about the quarterback position right now.
5: Don't forget about our good friend Carson Wentz returned, his veteran depth there. Yeah. Okay. Yes. We say this when we look at all of these teams, right, Dave? We start with the trigger man, and that is the biggest question mark for the Minnesota Vikings. The complementary weapons are really good. Okay. With Justin Jefferson, arguably the best receiver in the league. Jordan Addison, they exercised his fifth-year option. They brought in Juwan Jennings from San Francisco, obviously the physicality, high effort receiver there who's going to be great. They did restructure Aaron Jones's contract on a short-term deal. They got Jordan Mason to come back. They did lose Jalen Naylor, who ended up being a big, big sign for the Las Vegas Raiders. And then, you know, the defensive side, Brian Flores' crew, one of the strengths of this group. They did let go of Javon Hargrave and Jonathan Allen. They did trade Jonathan Grenard to the Eagles for some draft capital. They were pretty heavy defensive line-wise in the draft, too. Remember, first selection, number 18 overall, was Caleb Banks, the big D lineman from the Florida Gators. Also, Dominique Orange from Iowa State, the third round. So I think for me, as I look at them, this idea of bringing Kyler Murray in was supposed to be low cost.

0: plus $1.54. And then I would take the other quarter unit and put it on them to win the North at plus 510. I think that you can look at this division and say wholeheartedly, yes, the Bears won all those comeback wins last year. Traditionally, that does not transfer year over year. Packers, all the injuries, the wide receiver room, interesting year for Jordan Love contractually. And then the Lions, we assume a bounce back. We assume, but when we do that in the NFL, you usually get bit. So not saying that this is pretty cut and dry, but this is more so on the optimistic glass half full side. If you're going to play the over, you might as well get some better ROI on a make the playoffs price. Because if you win 10 games of the Vikings, you're probably finding your way to the NFC postseason.
1: Here's the hard part for me, because, again, I just alluded to the fact that I do love their defense and obviously the way they run things on that side of the ball. I don't have any questions there. And I mentioned, you know, you can't put this all at the feet, literally and figuratively, of Kyler Murray. But then I look at the running game, and we're bringing back Aaron Jones. I love Aaron Jones. But what year is this, Jensen? Like, that's what you – Jordan Mason, we're running back the same backfield that, man, I don't know that that gets me very excited. And what that tells me, Jensen, is you still have to get the ball on the outside to J.J. and Jordan Addison. And what does that mean? That I'm going to have to rely on Kyler Murray. So good luck with that. That's what we're talking about here when you kind of do those X's and O's. How do you get there? You're going to get there through the arm of Kyler Murray to those talented wideouts. So that's the way you're going to get to 9 wins if you're going to get there at all. Who's going to win the World Cup? Is it Spain? They're now the odds-on favorite. Does Alex Crook agree that they should be? We'll discuss next right here on VSiN by the Books.
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8: 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Back alongside Jensen Lewis, Dave Ross here with you as well. We're always looking forward to our conversations with our managing editor here at the network. Adam Burke joins the program. Give him a follow on X at Skating Tripods and joins us now here on the Progressive Guest Line. And Adam, good morning to you, sir. I know that people are excited for football season.

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2: This guy's a turnaround specialist. When he came into Vandy, they were 4-20 straight up in the two seasons before he arrived, completely devoid of talent to compete in the SEC. All he did was turn them around in short order. He leads them to three straight bowl games. I think there's just an edge to this guy at this point. He's on a revenge tour. It began on the recruiting path. He raided his former employer. He brings in four-star quarterback recruit Ethan Grunkmeyer. They finished with the program's first top 30 class since 2019, and they have a manageable opening month to get some momentum and some belief inside that locker room. They got VMI, they got Old Dominion, and then a trip to downtrodden Maryland. You know, that could produce a 3-0 start, and then all of a sudden, you know, grabbing him at plus money to go over 7.5 and plus 170, that's starting to look really good.
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10: July the 15th, be with you on a Wednesday morning. Welcome on into a numbers game. Dustin Sweetelson in for Gil Alexander this week. That is Kelly Bidlin. He is always here. Appreciate you hanging out with us in the AM, however you may be tuning in. Sirius XM channel 158, YouTube TV, the VSiN Watch app and radio affiliates across the United States of God Bless America. You know, Kelly, people say this is the slowest day in the sports calendar. Did you know that?
11: I heard that on Monday, so that can't be true.
10: What's this whole week?
11: It's really this whole week. I was hearing it on Monday, and I was like, well, what about like when we get to like Thursday?
10: Well, and this is the week where the people who matter take vacation, like Gil.
11: That's right.
10: That's why you're stuck with me today. But here's why I began the show with that. Mm-hmm. And I know our audience does not love this topic. They do not love when there's nothing going on that people lean into the LeBron discussion. But if you were going to get the most attention for what you were trying to do in LeBron James and declare his next team, his final team, for one last ride, wouldn't today be the day that he would choose to announce his next team?
11: Man, maybe. I don't know, but I don't think you want to do that when everybody knows it's a slower news day. It's like vacation time of the year, right? Like, this is a reason why, like, new TV shows, right? The seasons start in the fall when everybody's back at school. I don't know. I don't know what LeBron's going to do.
10: No one knows.
11: I also like that you brought this up at the top of the show yesterday, and then we didn't talk about it for 3 hours.
10: We will. Don't worry. Trust me. Today we will, my friend. We'll also settle the debate. Is LeBron James better than Michael Jordan? I'm just kidding. We are not going to do that. I promise
11: Don't. Yeah.
10: Here on VSiN. By the way, half the World Cup final is set. The other half will be finalized tonight.

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5: 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Scheffler missed the cut of the Scottish Open last week, his first missed cut in 4 years. VSiN golf expert Wes Reynolds has 8 golfers to watch, including Colin Morikawa at 33-1, Maverick McNealy at 115-1. 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England minus 120 against Argentina plus 100 at Mercedes-Benz Stadium in Atlanta today in the FIFA World Cup semifinal. The winner gets Spain in the final Sunday at MetLife Stadium. The loser will meet France in the third place game Saturday at Hard Rock Stadium. With your action update, Mike Sennett on VSiN, the sports betting network.
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9: Dustin Sweetelton in for Gil Alexander all week long on a numbers game. That's Kelly Bidlin. Thanks for hanging out with us. SiriusXM channel 158, YouTube TV, the VSiN Watch app, and radio affiliates across the United States of God Bless America. We keep saying it's supposedly the slowest time of the sports calendar. However, the World Cup is bailing us out.
10: Oh, it's been huge. It's been awesome.
9: The World Cup has done what it needed to do. The intentions in America, in North America, was, I think, in large part to hook the American sports fan. Is this the year we care more? I feel like we do care more. We'll get that tested in 4 years when it's somewhere else. Mm-hmm. But as of right now, soccer and where it stands in our zeitgeist is at an all-time high. And to help us break down where we're at in the World Cup, we went from 48 countries, we are down to 3, and a trip to the championship matchup is on the line later today with Argentina and England. More on that in just a moment. We'll look back first as Christopher Sullivan's going to join us, former World Cup U.S. men's national team forward, broadcaster for BN Sports. This is his 6th straight World Cup that he's covering for BN Sports. And you can find him on X at Sullivan Football. Christopher, thank you for the time. Thank you for everything you've been doing here. You've been killing it with all the spots on the network. And I want to begin with yesterday, because I kept saying France was inevitable. And maybe that's just me being a soccer noob and not understanding what team play is like. Because when I watched Spain, I was blown away at just the way they're a cohesive unit. Because from my eye, as someone who's just watching this for the first time, the French had more athletes. The French had more goal scorers. That was completely irrelevant. What was your takeaway from Spain's 2-0 victory to advance the final?

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8: We got the meats on a Wednesday. Welcome back into a numbers game. Dustin Sweetelson, Kelly Bidlin with you here. And we do get tweets. I don't know if you know this.
9: We get tweets.
8: We get tweets at VSiN Live, at Dustin Sweetelson, at Kelly Bidlin. Very creative with the Twitter handles here. So we threw out there, we're looking for one end, an American League end of our World Series exacto. We've got Philadelphia locked in around 7-1. Ask people on social media. You can chime in at VSiN Live, Dustin Sweetelson, Kelly Bidlin. So Dan Fuller writes in, and remember, we asked who's going to be the American League side. He says Rays and Brewers. Dan, you failed the assignment.
10: Yes.
8: That's not...
10: With the Phillies.
8: We don't want American your League exacta. We want you to bring one half of our exacta to the table. Let's see. Ryan M. writes in, O's Phillies, 1983 rematch. Hold on. As someone who has lost a lot of money believing the Orioles were going to turn it around over and over again this year, I imagine the payout's pretty sweet for them to win the American League.
10: Oh, yeah. So if you believed in this for whatever reason, Dustin, if you actually believe in this, I'm all on board because I've already got Orioles bets from before
8: yes,
10: the season.
8: So, like, in fact, I'm so stupid about the Baltimore Orioles. I think I have 30-1 to win the World Series preseason, 25-1 to win the AL during the season. Only about...
10: Yeah, how's my over 85.5 wins in the O's to win the AL East at sweet 420, plus 420, man?
8: Good number.
10: Good number.
8: Congratulations for that.
10: Thanks, man.
8: That's probably all you'll get out
10: almost
8: of that ticket.
10: Like you're 69-1, yeah.
8: Yeah, exactly. The Orioles, 33-1 to win the AL combined with the Phillies in an exacta gives you 270.

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6: Coming up on Wednesday's episode of Money Moves, we've got a fantastic episode on tap. Anish Sridhar is going to be with us from SiriusXM Fantasy to give us his thoughts on the second semifinal matchup in the World Cup between England and Argentina. Got a really strong angle on the three Lions. We'll tell you what it is and how we're going to play that. Stormy loves this prop in the game as well. She'll unveil that when we get on the air. Plus our look through the NBA Summer League and a rookie that is definitely worth looking at when we get to the regular season. That's Money Moves, 11-1 Pacific, 2-4 Eastern, only on VSiN, the Sports Betting Network.
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9: What's going to happen with LeBron James? 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I got down at a prediction market at around even money to go to Cleveland.
10: 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I think it's going to be Cleveland. 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
9: Mm-hmm.
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10: There's no Philadelphia. Brian Windhorst says that the Sixers are in this. The more I think about it, I don't think it's going to be Miami.
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15: Dustin Swielsen filling in for Gil Alexander this week on A Numbers Game. He is Kelly Bidlin. At Kelly Bidlin, you can find him on X. It's very easy to search for his name. I'm Dustin Swielsen again, at Dustin Swielsen on X. That is probably a little bit more difficult to spell out.
16: No, they're both very easy if you know how to spell our names.
15: Yeah, that's the difficult part. Now, I'll answer to Swendelson, Svendelson. I even answer to Justin from time to time.
16: Ooh, I thought you were Swendelson for like the first, like before we had ever met. I thought you were Dustin Swendelson for like a year and a half.
15: Yeah, whenever I do like interviews on podcasts or radio shows, they call me Swendelson, and I am so non-confrontational, I don't correct them.
16: Yeah, I get Bidlin all the time.
15: In fact, I do a bi-weekly spot with someone, and he and I go back like 8 years. He calls me Swendelson, and I still haven't corrected him.
16: All right, like at some point, man.
15: It's like,
16: some point you might need to.
15: It's
16: too awkward now.
15: I've gone too far. I just have
16: you
15: to like
16: let it go too far.
15: I might have to legally change my name to Swendelson because of this bi-weekly hit I do. That's where I'm at.
16: That's great.
15: Yeah. So we get tweets, by the way. That's why I brought all that up. And Jesse Welch, who chimes in. I'm on Damon Williams out of Washington, around 50-1 for Heisman. I have a guy that we're going to talk about out of the ACC. I just think the number situation, coaching spot, coaching staff, results from him, results from them as they come together. It's a good play for Heisman. You know, DeMond Williams Jr. out of Washington, there was a point in the offseason where he flirted with leaving. And a lot of people wonder if that disrupts the locker room. I heard Jed Fish talk about it on a podcast last week. I don't think it's going to be an issue for the kid from the Huskies. He showed something. He's a gutsy quarterback. I like the way he plays. And I think that they have talent around him. And Jed Fish is a guy who maximizes the quarterback position with his experience doing that, even at the NFL level.
16: Mm-hmm.
15: But I don't know if Washington's going to be good enough. That's my only concern with Williams. But I love the player. I love him as someone to bet on, specifically as an underdog. I just don't know if the team's going to be good enough to get that type of focus to

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7: Back on a numbers game. That's Kelly Bidlin. I'm Dustin Sweetelson. It is VSiN, the sports betting network. 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
8: Game Plus, Canada.
7: Shout out to Ray Charles. Still getting it done.
8: That was okay. You and I talked about this a little bit pre-show. First of all, do you think everybody, like, that was for us, right? Like, our exact age range, like, the Sandlot, like, throwback, callback to that, right? It was great. I felt like it was a little too, like, the child actors that were needed to play this out felt like a little over the top. Like, just get some kids out of the stands.
7: I have a question, though.
8: What's up?
7: Because I watched it on my phone. I wasn't really zoomed in. Ray Charles has been dead for, like, 20-something years.
8: Yeah.
7: But they just played the clip.
8: They just played a video.
7: Played a song.
8: Yeah.
7: Was it a hologram or was it Ray Charles?
8: No. It was like an old video.
7: It was an old video.
8: I didn't know if they were
7: trying to convince us it was like him and reincarnated out there.
8: Yeah, don't get me wrong. When I first saw it, I kind of had that similar reaction.
7: I went, he's dead.
8: Yes.
7: Like, definitely dead. Like, no, I remember him dying.
8: Yeah, there was that. But then, like, they're making all the players stand out there and hold sparklers. Like, I thought that was a little forced, too.
7: Yo, as a kid, I was terrified of sparklers.
8: Really? Like, they're the most boring thing on the planet.
7: I thought I was going to hold on to it so long because I'd heard stories about people blowing their hands off with real fireworks.
8: Like, something was going
7: to
8: happen?
7: So I thought, is it going to get down to my hand? It was burn my hand off.
8: Man, I don't even know. Are those things even powerful enough to singe your skin if they burn
7: probably
8: all the way down?
7: Probably about that.
8: Just like a little bit. Yeah.
7: We do have breaking news out of Major League Baseball. This coming in via Brian McTaggart, who covers the Houston Astros for MLB.com. Houston is trading Lance McCullers over to the Milwaukee Brewers, and see, this feels like the tea leaves of something might be a little bit bigger with Jacob Mizorowski. He's dealing with arm fatigue. He's never thrown this many innings before as we get towards a pennant push for the Brewers here. And you also have Brandon Woodruff, who's been on and off the IL all season long. They're going to buy low on McCullers. And when Milwaukee looks to acquire someone, it's because they believe that they can get more out of them than that player has been. Now, with McCullers recently, it's not been about ability. It's about being able to stay on the field.

0: Yeah. Okay. I mean, real quick. Yeah. Top of the board, Knicks. Pretty high number, Dustin. I wouldn't be betting under though. This is when you were talking about team. We were talking about teams before, right? That are built for the regular season versus the postseason. Hell of a postseason run by the Knicks, but to me, this is a very well constructed regular season roster too.
1: Well, let's go from the top of the board to the bottom of the board.
0: Yeah.
1: The Brooklyn Nets win total is 18.5. We still play 82 games, right?
0: Yeah. We sure do.
1: 18.5. They don't have their first round pick. So even if they wanted to tank, they're not. Mm-hmm. They're going for it. Now, whether you believe this group is capable of winning 19 games and going for it, that remains to be seen, because they've drafted like 7 guards over the last 2 years.
0: Right, they have. And old Igor Demin, and I know I'm screwing up his name, it's pronounced fancier than that. He had a hell of a summer league so far. There's big expectations for him. They had 5 first-round picks last year. Remember that?
1: Yes.
0: And then Julius Randle got added to this team.
1: Which is the trade that I still don't understand.
0: Yeah, me either. Really.
1: But hold on. They won 20 games this past year. Here's the problem. They won 20 games in a year where so many other teams were tanking. The 18.5 number tells me the sports book is saying all these other teams that they beat, not all, but some that they beat in their 20 wins on the season, those teams are going to be trying more. So those opportunities may not be there. That's why initially I thought, well, they're not tanking. Let me go over. Now I think we're being tricked. I think the under might actually be the play on the net.
0: No. Glad you brought up that point. Just less tanking teams than what we knew at this point last year about last season, right? We knew there was 4 or 5 teams that were going to be tanking hardcore. You know, you don't have that this season. So that's a great point by you. It would still be over or nothing for me, though. There's no incentive for them to go out there and lose a bunch of games. Right now, you've got Michael Porter Jr. and Julius Randle on the roster. I don't know if that's what the roster looks like at the end of the season, but for the beginning of the season, 18.5, too low. I don't think it's going to be a bet for me, but that's where I'd lean that one. The Bucks, I think, are the first team where I'm like, man, it's going to be a long season for Milwaukee.
1: Yeah, I think the only way you can look is under. What about the Wizards? They won 17 games last year. The roster couldn't be more different. Win total's 39.5. Even if it's not Anthony Davis, it's the addition of Young, it's the addition of DePanta.
0: Mm-hmm.
1: Doesn't that get you close to that number?
0: So this what's tough, when we go Wizards, Hornets, Magic, Pacers, anywhere, any of those teams on up, it is very easy to talk yourself into an over at this point in the year on any of these teams. Eastern Conference is flat out going to be better next season, right? It is deeper. There are better teams at the top. You got to be a little careful with that, because there's a lot of overs that I kind of circled initially on this release.
1: Well, and that number on the Hawks is really, really sharp to me. They won 46 games last year, but remember down the stretch, they beat so many teams that were either bad or tanking and not caring. I think the Hawks will be better, but I don't know what that looks like in terms of the exact win total. I think we're in a very weird situation with the NBA, where a lot of our data the last few years, it's not as projectable into this season with the tweaks they did on all the tanking. $30 million guaranteed prizes, cash in this football season in Las Vegas with 3 Circa Sports contests, $1,000, all with no rake. 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
1: Dustin Swiddleston filling in for Gil Alexander all week long. It is a numbers game on VSiN, the sports betting network. Appreciate you hanging out with us. 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And we've got the World Cup semifinals tonight. A lot happening in sports, in case you missed it. Milwaukee, the Brewers, have traded for Lance McCullers. The American League won the All-Star game last night. LeBron James is still a free agent. And one of the teams playing today is going to go for a championship in the World Cup against Spain. We will break all that down now. As he's Kelly Bidlin, always here on ANG. And now joining us in studio, VSiN soccer analyst. That is your new title here. I don't care about the other title. It is Alex Blowers. Alex, the write-ups on the website have been spectacular. Mm-hmm.
10: Thank you.
1: You're doing an awesome job. I appreciate it. You saw Saturday. I tailed you on the Norway-England game. Both teams to score with
10: England to advance.
1: England to advance. I got plus 152 on that.
10: Yeah.
1: And then once England went down, I took them to advance it a little bit over even money. So it was a very profitable Saturday. I want to thank you for that.
10: Congratulations. Yeah.
1: Now, your boys are in battle today with Argentina, which should be a fascinating matchup. Before we get to that, let's talk about who they're going to face first, and that's Spain. Spain, with the takedown of France, they advanced to the final. I believed in France a lot.
10: Me too.
1: I thought France was by far the best team. When you see the way that Spain plays and the way that France plays, how was Spain able to take them down yesterday?
10: I think you read my articles on the website about France. One of my recurring themes talking about France was Didier Deschamps going to a 4-3-3 in the last stages, trying to get more control. Because with the four attackers on the pitch, they really lacked in central midfield with Rabiot and Tchouaméni, who played yesterday. He stuck to his 4-2-3-1, four attackers on the pitch. And you saw Spain absolutely dominate the midfield there. They weren't really troubled. France couldn't keep going, couldn't get anything going, and Spain just rolled to victory.
0: Alex, did you end up being more impressed with Spain than you thought you would be if they won that game? Or if they won that game, is that how it was going to play out yesterday?
10: I think I was more disappointed in France.
0: Okay.
10: Yeah. I think Deschamps didn't really make the changes he could have. He could have brought on K

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7: Cruising along, it is a Wednesday morning, July the 15th. Be with you and all. I'm Dustin Sweetelson. That is Kelly Bidlin at Dustin Sweetelson, at Kelly Bidlin at VSiN Live. We got some tweets coming in. We're still trying to put together the exactor for the MLB future on the World Series. The Phillies are locked in on one side. Who should be the AL team? More importantly, on social media, I asked the journalistic, hard-hitting questions here at VSiN. Breakfast. I'm doing the morning show this week. I'm waking up early. And I'm a breakfast guy to begin with, although I'm not really against any of the meals. If you just look at your shot right now, YouTube TV and VSiN Watch app.
8: I'm a breakfast guy.
7: I eat breakfast all day. I'll eat eggs every single meal if I want to. Mm. I love eggs. But, you know, I got to thinking on my way in that breakfast, if you're going to go with the savory kind, if you're not a child, as we've touched on, it's eggs, it's a some sort of meat, and it's a carbohydrate.
8: Right.
7: Whether that's a plate, whether that's it put together on a sandwich, or that's a burrito, you can debate which is the best way to consume it, and we're going to start there with our next guest. He is Nick Whalen. Ooh. He is the co-host of Prop Point that you can catch right after this program on VSiN at 1 p.m. Eastern time. And did I do the time conversion right? 10 to 1?
8: Yeah.
7: Yep. Nailed it. And Nick Whalen joins us now, right now, RotoWire senior analyst at Whalen on X. So when you're going breakfast, plan of attack, is it a breakfast plate? Is it a sandwich or is it a burrito?
9: Mm-hmm. So for most of my life, guys, it would have been a bowl of cereal. I was a huge, huge supporter of cereal through middle school, high school, even in college, freshman year in my dorm room. I actually got like one of those cereal dispensers that you would see at a hotel.
8: Awesome,
9: so I would have like three different cereal options. You just twist the knob and be able to fill up a bowl. So we had people coming in from all over the floor filling up.
8: Flex.
9: But I will say recently, guys, I've gotten away from breakfast. You know, I read like a year ago that Derrick Henry doesn't eat anything until 5 p.m. every day. And I'm like, oh, well, you know, it's working for Derrick Henry. Of course, that'll work for me. Now, I'm not waiting until 5 p.m., but I've become kind of an anti-breakfast guy. But I will say, when I make an exception, it's going to be a breakfast burrito. That is number one on my list. And it's got to have the side of the, you know, the crispy diced potatoes.
10: Yeah. Ooh.
8: I could have answered that because Nick Whalen, especially this time of year, he's going golfing in Wisconsin a lot. He needs something he can grab on the go. The burrito's the easiest on the go.

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10: No, I am not Gil Alexander. This is Dustin Sweetelson filling in all week long on a numbers game. Thanks for hanging out with us. He is Kelly Bidlin. I'm doing my New Age Outlaws.
11: Though. I like it when you do that. Yeah, that's cool.
10: Those that can't see, it means you're just listening. We appreciate you doing so. Sirius XM channel 158, YouTube TV, the VSiN Watch app, radio affiliates everywhere, and on Game Plus in Canada.
11: Nailed it.
10: Ooh, we're remembering things.
11: And like the Northeast, we've got a lot of Game Plus comments from New York, Ohio.
10: Yeah, but it's
11: area.
10: Fake New York. It's up. It's near.
11: Fake New York.
10: There's
11: yeah.
10: a few different areas of New York. There's outside of New York City, New York.
11: Sorry, Fred Courier.
10: There is borderline Canada, New York, and then there's middle of the state, New York, that looks like the middle of Georgia.
11: Mm.
10: It's the same thing. You would if you took a picture and you said I am in the South, people would believe it.
11: I believe you.
10: I just wanted to point that out. As someone who's from New York, don't come at me. You're all so sensitive when we talk about your region. You say anything that may be something you don't like. People get really, really butthurt over here. All right. Reading some tweets. We get tweets. Dustin Sweetelson, at Kelly Bidlin, at VSiN Live. Let's see. Let's go with Steve the Proxy, our guy. The Lombardo at Bagel Mania. Now, have you been to Bagel Mania? Right around the corner.
11: No.
10: Really? Siegel's Bagel Mania? It's near Westgate?
11: No, I have.
10: Big
11: yeah,
10: bagel
11: yeah,
10: spot. Yeah. They're opening one by me in Summerlin here. Great bagel spot. No free ads, though. It's not my number one bagel spot in town. I won't give
11: I mean,
10: that
11: it's
10: away.
11: Been years since I've been over there.
10: But the bagel is my preferred carbohydrate vehicle. That is number one for me. It is also the most dense, which is a surprise nobody, but also playing into my stereotypes as a Jewish man wanting a bagel over everything else. Let's see. Jason Stark writes in. He tweeted you because for some reason I think he blocked me. I don't really understand it. Jay Stark 3
11: wow.
10: on X. Yeah, I'm calling him out. You may have missed it, but that Sandlot thing was really a promotion of a reboot show that they're doing. Yeah, I mean, I assume everything that looks good and feels good these days, there's some underlying like ad baked into
11: Wait,
10: it.
11: Wait, there was? What they did this like for six? I watched the replay this morning for like 6 minutes. I didn't notice any of that.
10: I think I heard they're making another Sandlot. They're using, I think, some of the actors from. I think it's their kid. It's going to be like their kids are playing Sandlot now. Something like that.
11: Wow. Okay.
10: If we're going to be like correct,
11: that's what the movie's about. I guess they can still get half the actors.
10: I think it'd be their grandkids because wasn't that based on like the 60s? Maybe great grandkids?
11: Yeah.
10: Unless we go back in time. It doesn't have to be about current day, I guess.
11: Who was the catcher? He like lives out here.
10: Hamilton Porter.
11: Yeah, Hamilton Porter. He's done ads for stations.
10: Hey, yo, he had a run. That and the big green back to back.
11: Oh, man.
10: You thought he was
11: run,
10: going
11: yes.
10: to be the next big thing in like kid comedy. And it just goes to show you these windows close pretty quickly.
11: I mean, how many times when you first saw a movie afterward, did you just yell at someone, hurry up, my clothes are

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3: What's going to happen with LeBron James? 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
4: 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I think it's going to be Cleveland. 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
4: There's no Philadelphia. Brian Windhorst says that the Sixers are in this. 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
6: Alongside Kelly Bidlin, I'm Dustin Sweetelson, filling in here for Gil Alexander on a numbers game. Thanks for hanging out with us all day long. It is VSiN, the sports betting network, SiriusXM channel 158, YouTube TV, the VSiN Watch app, and radio affiliates across the United States everywhere. The British Open, we're transitioning from America to Britain, obviously, with our transgressions, our history in the past.
7: Yes.
6: You know what
7: could
6: I hear
7: from...
6: Could
7: be a big Sunday in England. Could be.
6: I also hear British people claim that they didn't care about the Revolutionary War. They were like, you can have it. It's not worth the headache anymore. I feel like that's like me after I lose my long shot bets in the All-Star game yesterday. I'm like, yeah... I went long. I didn't really care. I didn't think it was going to happen anyway.
7: Is that what they say when we make jokes about like rematches and stuff like that?
6: Well, if you know,
7: they just didn't care that much.
6: They're usually on our side a lot because I think we put a little bit of fear into those bones.
7: Mm-hmm,
6: so, all right. Anyway, the British Open's happening this week.
7: Yes, it is. Yes,
6: well, I guess in just mere hours, right?
7: Later tonight. First tee offs in 13 hours from now.
6: All right, I still have to figure out who I'm betting. To help me do that, we're bringing on a guest, Byron Lindekew. You know I'm the co-host of Back Nine Bets at The Model Maniac on X is where you can find him on social media. And a gentleman who I got to know because we're in a contest together with our buddy Spencer Aguiar, King of the Draft, where it's all these handicappers together doing a DFS-style format draft. And I was in a group with Byron, Brian Kirshner, and Dan Leach.
7: They're a pretty good group to be in.
6: Well, all three of them know golf. You know who doesn't know golf?
7: You.
6: Your boy. You know who won that first round? Your boy. And Byron and myself advance upset of the century. I had a good time doing it. Thanks for doing this today, my friend. Let's start with the British Open because every course brings new opportunities but new strategy. When you think about what we're looking at in the British Open this year, what stands out to you about this course and how you're going to pick certain golfers to win this week?
8: Yeah, so typically for me, Open Championships, if I'm looking for a winner, I need a second place in a prior major and a top 10 in a prior Open Championship in the last couple of years. But for this course in particular, I was watching the flyover and one of the Golf Digest guys mentioned there, every single golfer that's won here has once won during the peak of his career, like during the absolute best part of his career. It's when they were a juggernaut. This is when they dismantled Birkdale. So finding guys that are playing some good golf, I've filtered on strokes gained over the last 4 months and long-term major data to kind of find an overlap over there with guys. And there's a bunch of guys that check all six boxes I'm looking for this week. And it's Scottie Scheffler, Rory McIlroy, and Matt Fitzpatrick.
7: Yep, love it.
8: Pushing himself into the elitist tier there up top.
7: Yeah, I think there's a lot of people, including myself, and I think including you, that think he kind of belongs in that conversation.

0: know there's a 41 out there. So Rosie's trending hard for a top finish in an Open Championship, and it would be so fitting for him to finally get across the line this week. Yeah.
1: Byron, that was awesome, my friend. Everyone check out Byron Lindekue, co-host, Back Nine Bets, also on X, at the Model Maniac. That was tremendous. We'll do it again soon. Good luck with all the bets. I think I'm going to tell you guys on Fitzpatrick. I think we're all together on that one.
2: Let's go.
1: Let's ride.
0: Let's go. Awesome. Let's go. Have a good week, gentlemen.
1: Thank you so much, my friend. You too, my friend. That was Byron Lindekue breaking it down as far as the British Open is concerned. He's Kelly Bidlin. I'm Dustin Sweetelson. When we return, all of Kelly's official plays in the British Open, what he's looking at, plus I'll share a player or two. I will join y'all on more than just Fitzpatrick. British Open talk, MLB second half, and more. That's forthcoming right here on A Numbers Game.
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1: 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I'm Dustin Sweetelson. That's Kelly Bidlin. He has something to say right now.
10: Yeah, you know what? Last week I claimed I would be by far the best person to give the VSiN studio tour, but I'm realizing today Dustin would be a very close second.
1: Why?
10: Because we know how everything works behind the glass as well. Exactly.
1: Yeah, but you're way more patient than I am with human beings. If we remember when Kelly and Dustin were on the management path at one point here, there were a lot of meetings that ended with Kelly and Dustin yelling at our coworkers.
10: Yeah, that's true.
1: And then people would be like, hey, so for management, it's not just about like having power and yelling at people. You actually have to lead them somewhere. How do I explain this without coming off as such a bag?
10: You lead by example, Dustin.
1: Yeah, because I kept doing it. No, it's like, I'm going to call myself this. I may not be a star player host. We were star player producers, okay? And what I would do is, I would expect people to know what to do in every situation. I'd get annoyed when
10: they got to be taught something.
1: Yeah. And sometimes you forget that you were an idiot once a long time ago
10: as
1: well.
10: We were idiots. We still are idiots.
1: I mean, I'm an idiot, just other things I'm an idiot about.
10: Yeah, so. Exactly.
1: Like betting baseball currently, it's not going well. The All-Star break came in a perfect time for your boy.
10: I'm still blown away. We have like a full card on Friday. Is this every year?
1: It's always Friday.
10: Okay.
1: Always Friday.
10: Like it was the weekend.
1: No, it's just that Thursday there's one game, and that's what threw me off. I normally think in the past, and last year there was one on Thursday too, but it's normally Friday where we get going to, you know, full steam
10: so
1: ahead.
10: So maybe that Thursday standalone's a little newer?
1: I think so.
10: Or Kelly's just making things up.
1: I mean, dude, I black out this time of
10: year. Right, me too, yep.
1: And in fairness, I normally take vacation this time of year. The smart people like Gil take vacation this time of year.
10: The unsmart people are sitting here hosting this show.
1: What are the people who don't get to have this time off because the smart people take off right now?
10: Right, exactly.
1: That's what happens. We talked to smart people during the show today. Let's run through some bets because let's not forget. Huge matchup in the World Cup later on today. Argentina and England for a chance to take on Spain in the World Cup final. Christopher Sullivan joined us earlier on the program. He's covered 6 straight World Cups. Former U.S. men's national player. What's he like here today in the World Cup?
10: Yeah, he is. But he's playing the future on Spain. So he's in the futures board. Spain to win World Cup -156. And then in today's game, England-Argentina, he's going to play the draw here. 90-minute draw +190. The great Alex Blowers was on the show earlier as well. Englishman, shocker here, is going to go with England in the 90-minute market as well. Moneyline +160. He's going with England. Great conversation with both those guys, though, about the World Cup.
1: All right, we have not hit all of your bets for the British Open, though. This is a major event. This is something you great carefully about. Before we get to who you actually like, how do you often do in the British Open?
10: That's a great question. This is the major I will scale down bets for the most usually.
1: Really?
10: Yeah, it's a great question, actually, because in years past, it felt like there was some more randomness to this event. You did have some wild long shot winners, but that's we're really talking like 25, 30 years ago. So that has changed in recent years for me. We went over a lot of those trends earlier in the week of big time names and big time guys win this event now. It's become a little bit less random. So I'm glad you asked that question because this is of the four majors because of that. When there was a little bit more randomness to who would win, you know, the weather is so dependent on being on the right side of the weather, right? And that's still true. But they've made little tweaks to the event over time where the bigger names and bigger stars in the sport just end up going to the top of the leaderboard far more often.
1: All right. Well, let's look at all of Kelly's bets. Yeah. They'll be up at VSiN.com/picks. You want a more detailed breakdown? There's a new episode of Long Shots that's out right now. Matt Brown, Kelly Bidlin, Wes Reynolds, they have you covered here. What are the outrights first, Mr. Bidlin?
10: Yeah, 4 outrights for me. I did bypass Scotty Scheffler, Rory McIlroy. I think

0: like make a statement here after everything that's gone on with the Live Tour. He's capable of hitting if there's any bad weather, although you say there's not going to be much. He's powerful, not a one-trick pony. I just think it's a numbers play. And then finally, Xander Schauffele. I think I bet Xander Schauffele every single event, but I think there's a reason for it. Just feels like a safe guy, could be in contention. The iron plays there. He's won this event in the past back in 2024. Those are the three I'm going to build around. I'll add some top 20 potentially, but those are going to be my three outright just because I like the numbers.
1: I can't. There's nobody on the face of the earth that could tell you that either of those are a bad bet. Sure, there are questions about lead-in form with Rahm and Xander. You weren't getting 29-1 on Xander anytime recently or John Rahm in the 20s in the past few years at any major.
0: All right, let's add this. And I should also mention Darian Mensah, 16-1, Heisman Trophy. We are officially locking that one up today with Miami at ACC Media Days. We also decided on the second leg of the Exacta for the World Series.
1: Did you find this number somewhere?
2: You have to let me know.
1: Caesars? Okay, great.
0: Phillies. You parlay it with Detroit to win their pennants, and it's 199-1. I like the Phillies to win the NL. You can get it 7-1. You get 13-1 in the World Series. And then Detroit to meet them there would be 199-1. I like the upside of both. Those, I think, that's going to be my AL and NL team in the second half that I'm backing. Mets' worst record at 20-1. They have the hardest schedule. They're selling pieces. Rays' best record, 10-1. They're like the Pistons. They're going for it. And then Christopher Sanchez, strikeout leader at 12-1. He is right off the pace. But if Mizorowski's injured, ooh, it could be wide open.
1: Ooh, like
0: that'll do it for us here on a numbers game. But stay with VSiN all day long. Prop points, Jeff Erickson, Nick Whalen. That is coming up next. Right here on VSiN, it's the Sports Betting Network.
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9: World Cup semifinal yesterday, Spain 2-0 over France as an underdog. 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Tommy Fleetwood, 19-1, one of Wes Reynolds' picks to win the Open Championship, along with Colin Morikawa at 33-1, and Maverick McNealy at 115-1. He has 8 outrights at VSIN.com. 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
5: Welcome back to Prop Points. Joining us now in the Progressive Guest Line is our good friend Len Hochberg, RotoWire senior golf writer. 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He is a three-time winner of the FSWA DFS Writer of the Year Award. He writes a lot of our great golf content over at RotoWire.com. Len, good morning. Thank you for joining us today.
6: Hi, guys. Great to be here. Thank you.
5: Let's start off previewing the Open Championships by talking about the course itself, Royal Birkdale. Towards the top end of the Rota in terms of reputation, number of times we play there. It's a well-regarded course. It might not be playing as hard as it has in previous years, and that's because of the weather. Please explain.
6: I don't know about that. I don't know if it's not going to play hard. It might play hard for different reasons. It is one of the probably the narrowest fairways in the Open Rota, and the fairways are narrow. They are lined by dense vegetation. Normally, the greens are small, unlike at, say, St. Andrews, where you can putt from 100 feet away. These greens are in the 5,200 average square foot range. So not traditional in some respects. But the weather this week, we've all heard, or many of us have heard, about this incredible heat wave that's been going through Europe. And everything is dried out. When we last saw Birkdale in 2017, it was rainy, it was windy, it was chilly. That's not the case this week. There might be some wind, but the course is brown. The vegetation is not as thick and as lush. And when you miss the fairway now, the ball could roll through the vegetation, not even really vegetation at this point. And guys are having a really hard time over there in the practice sessions, figuring out distances of clubs and where to hit their ball and where to land their ball, because it's just rolling forever. So I think there are different challenges this week. The over-under is 12.5. That could go either way. I don't think it's going to deviate too far from that.
7: So, Len, how do we use that information if we are looking for some DFS plays, looking for some bets for the Open? Is there a certain type of golfer, any stats that you're looking for that you think correlate best this week? Or maybe we're just looking at, you know, risk avoidance more than anything else. So who are some of the first names who come to mind for you?
6: You know, originally in my planning, you know, looking at narrow fairways, small greens, that tells me ball strikers. And you don't normally think necessarily ball strikers at Open Championship courses. But I think because of all the unknowns here, guys who have more imagination, guys who have really good with wedge in hand, I think that's going to elevate a little bit from my original articles from the power rankings and the DraftKings preview. Good scramblers. I think these guys are just going to have an imagination around there. Some names that come to mind: Fleetwood, Fitzpatrick, Rose, Patrick Reed. Patrick Reed always can handle these situations where it's just not a bomber's paradise, where you really have to think your way around a golf course.
5: The betting odds are a little bit different than recent majors. Scotty is still the favorite, but not the prohibitive favorite that we've seen even as recently

0: Championship. Justin Rose is one. Scottie Scheffler is another. And Xander Schauffele is the third. He really knows how to play in the big moments.
1: Got a couple minutes left, Len. Let's get into some of those bargain plays. And like you said, perhaps more of those than usual, especially in a major field. But if you're trying to pick your way through all these players priced in the 6,000s, who are some names who came to mind first?
0: There are so many guys in the 6,000s. And I think that, you know, we look at some of them, like I like Hideki Matsuyama. I like Maverick McNealy. You say, well, these guys are in the 6,000s. They're going to be heavily owned. No, there's so many guys. Siwoo Kim, Minwoo Lee, Tom Kim, who's going to be very, very popular now and for good reason. So I don't think there's going to be anyone really there. But Hideki Matsuyama, he's just a cut machine, and that's what you want from the 6,000s and lower. And he has the potential to really to score very well and have a high finish. But he's made 48 of 54 cuts in his career. I haven't done the research of every guy, but I'm pretty sure over the last 15 years, nobody can match that. Maverick McNealy, very, very quietly, 23rd at last year's Open, top 20 at the Masters and the PGA. These are guys who could fill out your lineup. Nikolai Højgaard at 6,600, really having his best season, finally maturing, still only 25, but at 25, he's been around. This has played 16 majors now. He's really starting to get the hang of it, played well at the Open Championship last year. Like those three guys in the 6,000s, there are a lot of guys to go around.
1: 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We're going to switch the conversation over to the World Cup when we come back. Patrick Maher stopping by for a full England-Argentina preview. 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
7: This is Zachary Cohen from the Hardwood Handicappers podcast, where I'm analyzing everything that you see in the NBA this offseason. The bombshell trade that sent Jaylen Brown to the Philadelphia 76ers, who now they are way up there on the Eastern Conference odds board in terms of winning the conference. They are in the mix in terms of winning the championship at 22-1. You have some players that can play on both ends of the floor. You have guys that can create their own shots. You have guys that can knock down threes, all of it. But for the Celtics, let's start with Paul George. This is still a player that can score efficiently, can make plays for others, and can defend. Last year, this team wins 56 games with Jaylen Brown, without Jason Tatum. Swap Tatum and Brown now, add Paul George, add Mitchell Robinson, who they just signed and really upgraded the center position. I just don't really see the panic in terms of this team not being a 55 to 60 win team again. From NBA free agency and trades to the upcoming summer league and futures betting values, follow Hardwood Handicappers throughout the offseason, wherever you get your podcasts and on the VSiN Watch app.
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0: these countries are doing. I think Norway clearly takes the cake with the row.
1: They take the cake. And Erling Haaland, all kidding aside, like, think of a bigger breakout star. I think he's a bigger star in America, yes, the Norwegian, than he is in Norway. It has been awesome. You know, I joked when I joined you guys talking about the home run derby. Baseball's in a weird spot. And what we've gotten over, Nick, you're not even a big soccer fan. You've gotten into it. Like, the casuals have gotten into the last 40 days. There's going to be a hangover after, what is it, Sunday in Jersey and that dump in the Meadowlands when the finals are played.
0: Indeed. All right, Patrick. So before we let you go, we got about a minute left. Can we get an official pick? Who's winning between England and Argentina? We know you have both teams to score in pocket, but who's moving on to face Spain in the final?
1: I'll give you two. Anthony Gordon, 4.5 to score on the wing. The backs there, right and left, not great for Argentina. I think Anthony Gordon, the Barcelona kid, could score. And then to answer your question directly, yesterday I thought Spain plus 210 and 90 was just a ridiculous price. Let's be fair. Argentina has won 13 straight defending champs. You're getting them 2-1 and 90. Sorry, blowers. Sorry to the queen and king, RIP. 2-1 on Argentina to win it outright, 90. Crazy. It's just a crazy price. I'll take that.
2: There you have it. Patrick, as amazing as always, thank you for joining us. We got to do this more often. We got to find another World Cup. We got to get you on during football season. We got to talk a lot
1: Let's
2: more
1: sing
2: often.
1: Let's
2: because this is great every
1: on
2: time.
1: On the way out.
2: Friend. Thanks for joining.
1: And maybe I'm going to beat Nick. Let's go. You're Liam Gouser. Be the one to save me.
0: You're going
1: to
0: be the one that saves me. You know, I I'm not an Oasis guy.
1: That's
0: Patrick. Awesome stuff, as always. We'll bring you back to talk some Detroit Pistons Summer League next week after the World Cup calms down. Talking some NFL divisional futures when we come back. This is Prop Points on VSiN.
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6: Coming up on Wednesday's episode of Money Moves, we've got a fantastic episode on tap. Anish Sridhar is going to be with us from SiriusXM Fantasy to give us his thoughts on the second semifinal matchup in the World Cup between England and Argentina. Got a really strong angle on the three Lions. We'll tell you about what it is and how we're going to play that. Stormy loves this prop in the game as well. She'll unveil that when we get on the air. Plus our look through the NBA Summer League and a rookie that is definitely worth looking at when we get to the regular season. That's Money Moves, 11-1 Pacific, 2-4 Eastern, only on VSiN, the Sports Betting Network.
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0: more over 8.99.5 on Emeka Ebuka. Let's round out the show, Jeff, as we look forward to England-Argentina with our best bets of the night. We'll give you some plays for the Open. What else we got?
1: All right, so that Emeka Ebuka prop is my official best bet, over 8.99.5 at -110 at DK. I also like Matt Fitzpatrick, top 20 at the Open. He's been top 25 in all three majors. He's having a tremendous season. He was third last week in the Scottish Open. Get it at +350 over at Bet Rivers.
0: I'm going to give you Xander Schauffele, top 10 at the Open. You can grab that +210 over at DraftKings. And we got to get something on the board for NBA Summer League. The Boston Celtics to cover 2.5 tonight against the Sacramento Kings, -112 at FanDuel. It's a back-to-back for Sacramento. We're starting to see some guys get shut down. I think that could be coming for some of these Kings players. So give me Boston to cover the 2.5. Money Moves with Stormy Bonatoni and Jonathan Von Tobel is coming your way next. Kelly Bidlin is going to stop by with some open plays. Our guy Andy Sridhar is going to give you some picks for the World Cup. They will take you into England-Argentina. Keep it locked. You're watching VSiN.
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8: 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VSiN expert Steve Mackinnon has his top six teams who win more or fewer games than their posted win total. Number one team to win more, Miami Dolphins. Over under 4.5, he believes they will win over that number. The Kansas City Chiefs widely expected to have a bounce-back season this year, but Steve Mackinnon says he expects the Chiefs to win fewer than 10.5 games. But it's not his number one team to win fewer than their posted win total. He thinks this 10.5 win team will win around 8 games. You'll find Steve's number one under win total bet in the NFL Betting Guide at vsin.com/subscribe. With your action update, Mike Sennett on VSiN. 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
1: Do it.
2: I already have both
1: Join
2: teams
1: the right
2: to score.
1: Side.
2: So those are, do you have anything else on today's match? Like anything official you
1: Just
2: added?
1: Just fish and chip and mushy peas with some lashings of vinegar. Let's do this thing.
2: No toast and beans?
1: No beans and toast.
2: See, that's
1: actually,
2: the
1: that
2: one
1: sounds
2: I could,
1: good.
2: That's the one I could actually get on
1: I've actually
2: with.
1: Always been down. I've never tried one. I've always wanted to try a full English breakfast. It looks tremendous.
2: I mean, I don't know, tremendous is the word I would use. We got a step aside here when we come back, kicking off hour two of Money Moves and kicking off the semifinal between Argentina and England.
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12: On the next A Numbers Game, the Open Championship will be underway. Dustin Sweetelson in for Gil Alexander. He and I will keep you updated in the shift in scores and odds at Royal Birkdale. Joe Sheehan and Will Hill will join us to recap MLB All-Star Week and look ahead to the final stretch of the regular season. We'll talk some NBA Summer League and offseason with VSiN's Zach Cohen. Plus, Dustin and I break down the NFC East. Could the Eagles miss the playoffs? We'll discuss all that and more on A Numbers Game, 10 a.m. Eastern, 7 a.m. Pacific.
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14: 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And then on the road in Atlanta in week two, Carolina is 5-1 ATS in their last six in Mercedes-Benz Stadium. 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

0: I was listening to a podcast and they were pronouncing it weird. And I was like, is this how you pronounce it?
1: I remember when he first came out, a local news station did one of those fun, like, ask the fans how to say his name. And they all took the I at the front of his last name as an L. So it was like Lalo Miava.
0: My thing is, like you told me, I do it in the wrong cadence. I keep going to Yamaleava.
1: It's not too wrong, but yeah, it's just the
0: what is it again?
1: Synchronicity. Iamaliava.
0: Iamaliava.
1: All right, we got to step aside, though. That's a great segue, though, to our next conversation, previewing the ACC at large. We'll discuss the tiebreakers change and what potential dark horses maybe could be creeping up in the Atlantic Coast Conference. Stick around.
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1: 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Same situation, mind you, for the college football betting guide that will be out the first week of August. We had VSiN's own Adam Burke, managing editor here at VSiN, on the program earlier this week, breaking down, I guess it was yesterday. Mm-hmm. Feels like it was so long ago. Talking about some of the work that he's put in. You're previewing a couple of conferences. I can't believe college football season is already almost here. I'm gassed up about it.
0: I mean, it's here, man. Like you mentioned, the media days are here. I'm really excited to get down to the Mountain West media days, check out what's going on. You talk about things that are just jarring to the eye. I was looking at I can't remember who was there, but it was at Mount West Media Days. They were just doing a pan of all the new uniforms. You know, all the conferences, yeah. They put up all the uniforms and everything like that. It's just, ugh.
1: UTEP doesn't look right.
0: Mount West is not a good conference, man. You know, you sift through it, especially at the bottom. It's awful. And they're not doing preseason polls this year.
1: Right.
0: And somewhat controversial. As you know, the Big 12 did it last year, and their whole excuse was Arizona State and whatnot. Mount West is not the Big 12. I don't know if you know that. And I think my logic, my conspiracy theory is that they did not want the new arrivals to all finish at the very bottom of the poll outside of North Dakota State.
1: Which is funny, though, that the FCS program that's making the jump up to FBS is one of the true contenders potentially in the conference as well. So that's another wrinkle to it. We'll talk more Mountain West as we go here, but it's also Sun Belt Media Days and ACC Media Days. And we want to give a little love to the P4 first, especially considering Miami.
0: They never get it.
1: Miami out of the ACC did make the national championship this past year. I told you last segment, they are the largest favorite of all of the Power Four conference favorites, minus 136 at the top of the ACC there. And it was a weird season overall for the conference. Commissioner Jim Phillips this morning on the podium touted seven teams finish with 9-plus wins. Yeah, but there was also a five-way tie for second that had us using combined win percentage of conference opponents as a tiebreaker that ended up propelling a seven-win Duke team that also lost to UConn ahead of others. So because of last year's outcome, we got some other updates today at Media Days for the ACC. And I think just some changes and reminders for those of you that might not know some of the changes for the college football playoff format this year. In previous years, it was the five highest ranked conference champions that made the CFP. But after Duke was held out last year, Tulane and JMU were ranked higher than Duke. Now each of the four Power Four conference champions will have a guaranteed spot. The highest ranked team for the G5, mind you, regardless of whether or not they're a conference champ, will also have an automatic bid. And another change to the CFP, Notre Dame, if they're ranked in the top 12 at any point, I mean, not at any point, but anywhere in the top 12, will be in the CFP.
0: At just any point in the season, if they're in the top 12, they're in. No.
1: At
0: the end of the year.
1: But the story being, they can't be bumped by another at-large team if a conference champion leapfrogs them in the field.
0: Okay. So with these new championship tiebreakers in the ACC, you were, and there are some others that were potentially harping on a potential issue?
1: I think that there is a much cleaner way to do this than they have done. But because of what happened last year, they now have prioritized three main bullet points. Head-to-head results will always matter most, according to their document. It's all on the ACC website, by the way. No team will be overly rewarded or penalized based on the number of conference game it plays. And that's a note because the league is moving to a 9-game league schedule, but several teams had previous Power Four games already scheduled and will only play 8. Tough because now you're comparing essentially a 7-1 team and a 7-2 team, hypothetically, as the same, which they are not. So I don't love that. And then when head-to-head competition can't separate the tied teams, the team with the strongest overall body of work will earn the opportunity to compete for the ACC championship in the league's auto bid. Body of work determined by power ratings from Sports Source Analytics, which is the same analytics power ratings company that we have complained about for the Mountain West rankings in the past.
0: UNLV made it into a Mountain West Championship game because of that. Started the run. Okay, I mean, I get that. I mean, leaving it up to the computers, it sounds like that's like the ultimate final

0: absolutely nothing in terms of expected goals. 0.06 to 0.02.
1: Sheesh.
0: This has just been a game played in the middle of the field, and it has been ugly. And it has been somewhat low scoring. You have both teams to score?
1: Yeah, okay. I was hoping for a 1-1 draw. Yeah. Looks like I might be.
0: I got plenty of time. That's just what I wanted to look.
1: True.
0: I've got Jude to score here, and he did draw a foul right outside of the box, but did not get it done.
1: The second half scoring, like we've seen a lot of nil-nil half times.
0: What have we talked about these extra time or these stoppage time goals, right?
1: No question about it. I can't believe we're already at the last segment of the day. Stick around as we wrap things up. Final thoughts for the day and best bets going into tonight.
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3: It's just sad. So many messages, people reaching out that the reason I got into horse racing, watching you and Les Onaka on the quarters late at night, it was just something that would put us to sleep in a good way. But it's true. A lot of people probably would never even have got into horse racing if it wasn't because of, at that time, TVG and towards the end here in FanDuel TV. So I think it's a legacy that everybody from the beginning that has been a part of this is going to be able to carry on. If you watched last week, and you probably would have thought it was our last show because there were a lot of crying, there was a lot of emotion, and there were a lot of goodbyes. But we're going to march on and try to keep a little bit of momentum going into Del Mar, and I'm going to enjoy every moment putting my feet in the sand and getting to walk through the gates there and be a part of it and feel that ocean breeze. I'm just going to try to enjoy every moment of it, which I've done all along. You could probably tell if you ever watched me on the air. I'm enjoying it.
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5: Here we go. Welcome in. It is Follow the Money on VSiN, the Sports Betting Network. Mitch Moss along with Doug Kazarian. Pauly Howard is on vacation this week. And we have a three-hour banger lined up today. Great guests on the program. Mike Palm in studio, an hour and 15 minutes from right now. Matt Baskirgin, who was on the call for the Home Run Derby on Netflix the other night. We'll talk about the second half of the baseball season. Jeff Seely, the Open Championship, gets underway either late tonight out here on the West Coast or early in the morning on the East Coast and beyond. And Matt Eumann's on the program today as well.

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3: On the next A Numbers Game, the Open Championship will be underway. Dustin Sweetelson in for Gil Alexander. He and I will keep you updated in the shift in scores and odds at Royal Birkdale. Joe Sheehan and Will Hill will join us to recap MLB All-Star Week and look ahead to the final stretch of the regular season. We'll talk some NBA Summer League and offseason with VEASAN's Zach Cohen. Plus, Dustin and I break down the NFC East. Could the Eagles miss the playoffs? We'll discuss all that and more on A Numbers Game, 10 a.m. Eastern, 7 a.m. Pacific.
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8: Man, 69th minute here in Atlanta, and it's still 1-0 England. Argentina just had a beautiful opportunity, but what a save by Pickford. So that remains the score. By the way, like, the numbers to advance at DK, they've been coming down, going up, moving like a roller coaster. England was just like minus 360. They're back to minus 450. And the total over 1.5 was about 214, now down to 188. Argentina has had, it's been very aggressive in the offensive end. Let me say that here, since England scored that one goal. I think we're going to get another one here.
9: I do too. I would play that. I'd play over dollar.
8: And right now, again, shop around. 85.

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9: So during the break, I played over 1.5 goals minus 112. It's England 1, Argentina. Well, it's 1-0, 85th minute right now. DK has been going back and forth. By the way, the DK, I'm on their desktop

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4: I think this team has a chance to be really good this year. I look at Gunnar Stockton returning, and I think he'll be even more improved. The running back room is loaded. The offensive line looks shored up. Just look no further than the tight end room. They've got three dudes that are going to create mismatches at the SEC level, and they'll be able to help out in the run game. And honestly, for Georgia, I think the defense could be really good. The front is loaded and really should secure more pressure and more havoc against their opponents. Right now, I project 9.9 wins for Georgia. I've got these guys favored in 11 games this year. Georgia plays my weakest SEC schedule per my metrics. I think Georgia is a really dangerous bunch, and I would absolutely bet these guys to win the SEC. I like over the win total, but maybe the VIG has priced out any potential edge there.
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14: Thanks for checking in. As always, watching on YouTube TV, listening on Sirius XM channel 158, iHeartRadio, TuneIn Radio, or any of our great affiliates across the country. Doug Kazarian filling in for a vacationing Paulie Howard this week. Right now, coming up on the 100th minute of this match, it's 2-1 Argentina. They had 9 minutes of stoppage time here, and we'll find out how much time we actually have left.
15: There was that defender we were talking about that was down. That happened right after 90 minutes, so the ref had to extend it. We just don't know.
14: For sure.
15: We just don't know, though.
14: Yep. We don't. That's the thing. We'll never really know how much time they really have on this. So DK still has the live lineup right now, and they have Argentina at 3,500 in the money line. They're minus 8,000 to advance. There was a book I just asked you during the break. There was a book in Las Vegas that had minus 3,333, meaning you had to lay $3,333 to win 100. I'm like, is that worth it right now?
15: No. But, I mean, that's what we call the bridge jumpers, right?
14: 100%. That's exactly what it is, yep.
15: It's like trying to pick up a nickel in front of a steamroller.
11: You know, like, is it really worth?

0: he's watched the first three episodes and he loved it.
1: I've seen the first. I missed the last two meetings where they did two and three, obviously. I'm a part. They cast such a wide net, and James Farah and David Solansky. Yep. And Dave Farah, who used to be on our network here, helped us get all this distribution as well. But you have to cast this huge wide net early, right? In July and August, you're taping everybody that enters. Sure. That hopefully you can find one or two threads that these people make it deep in. By the way, sign-ups up 75%.
2: I was just going to expand on that and get your thoughts on middling games coming up next.
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7: 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It's going to be 120-player fields as opposed to these like 72. There's going to be cuts in all of these. There's going to be more tournaments with bigger prize pools attached. Yeah, you might not get everybody every single week, Wes, but you will get more players kind of dipping in and dipping out, and so we won't have these tournaments where you and I and Kelly come on here and go, well, nobody's playing this tournament. There'll be more incentive for some of these guys to play some of these tournaments they haven't in years past. Hats off for the tour for not sitting on the fact that LIV's going away and just going, oh, okay, well, we got rid of those guys, good on us. From what I'm seeing, it does seem like it's good changes in my opinion.
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10: 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I'm going under 10.5 on the Los Angeles Chargers. 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
2: Welcome back. We're live in Vegas, Circa Resort Casino. Mitch Moss along with Doug Kazarian. Paulie is on vacation this week. The

0: cryptocurrency network and exchange fees may apply. We talked to Derek about it yesterday and say, you know, how you guys are welcoming this, Mike, and how, you know, it's picked up a little bit here, which is good.
1: We just had a customer do the max number of entries on all three with the crypto.
0: And that's big.
2: By the way, I agree with everything you said about WNBA. It's an unserious league, and I am going to go off because I watched both morning games today. I'm ready to blow my top here.
1: I introduced my wife and my daughters to it, and it's to the point they like to watch it more than I do.
0: Oh, wow.
2: It's insulting what they do to the audience.
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12: On the next A Numbers Game, the Open Championship will be underway. Dustin Sweetelson in for Gil Alexander. He and I will keep you updated in the shift in scores and odds at Royal Birkdale. Joe Sheehan and Will Hill will join us to recap MLB All-Star Week and look ahead to the final stretch of the regular season. We'll talk some NBA Summer League and offseason with VSiN's Zach Cohen. Plus, Dustin and I break down the NFC East. Could the Eagles miss the playoffs? We'll discuss all that and more on A Numbers Game, 10 a.m. Eastern, 7 a.m. Pacific.
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15: 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Scottie Scheffler is a +680 favorite to win the Open Championship at Royal Birkdale. That'll play 7,223 yards, par 70, this week. England and Argentina, Mercedes-Benz Stadium in Atlanta today. 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England -120, Argentina +100. 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
2: 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Which umpires skew over? Which umpires skew under in terms of their results?
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9: 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We're going to react to the World Cup semifinal between Argentina and England on Sunday. 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
10: What's more likely to cash? 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
11: The combination of A.J. Brown and Romeo Doubs, I think, is a huge upgrade for New England. I'm going to go with Drake May at 6-1, more likely to hit 35 passing touchdowns.
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0: I've been upside down. I got a eye sty right now. I feel like I went in the boxing ring.
1: It's like, oh, it's looking. I can't even notice it.
0: It's all swollen. It's gross. Can we cut down on the so single shots here.
1: How do you navigate that? By the way, I've had one in my life, and it was, I remember, like a warm compress on it, and nothing really helped, to be honest.
0: Yeah, no, nothing does help. Even the warm compress. I just don't think about it. It doesn't hurt that bad. It's a waiting game. Well said.
1: It's a nuisance is what it is.
0: It's a nuisance,
1: yeah.
0: Right.
1: Matt Youmans next. We'll get his best bets for the Open. Talk college football betting guide here at VSiN and a college win total that he loves next here on VSiN.
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10: Tomorrow is the start of the Open Championship, the final golf major of the year. It is being held at Royal Birkdale in Southport, England, and Scottie Scheffler is the defending champion, and he's also the betting favorite to win his second straight Claret Jug. Scheffler is coming off a missed cut at the Scottish Open last week. He's plus 750 to win the British Open. Rory McIlroy is at plus 950. Tommy Fleetwood still searching for that first major of his career is at plus 1,500. Matt Fitzpatrick has a U.S. Open that he won in 2022. He's also plus 1,500 to win this week at Birkdale. John Rahm, he's at plus 2,000. Xander Schauffele, the 2024 champion at Troon, is at plus 2,500. It's the 11th time Birkdale has hosted the Open Championship, the last being 2017. I'm Tony DeZuri from VSiN, the Sports Betting Network.
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0: I really, really like Fresno over 6.5.
1: Yeah, that's a great catch. Awesome breakdown. Yeah, I'm going to be on that very soon. Matt, thank you. Enjoy the Open, the British Open, sorry. And best of luck. Best of luck with the golf, all right?
0: Okay, you bet. Thanks.
1: Yeah, I would. I wish that he would bring back the Sunday morning thing. That was great.
2: I have a buddy who's texting me this week. He's like kind of got screwed up his sleep schedule. He's thinking about having something one of these nights, too.
1: Yeah, I'm like 3 a.m., 4 a.m.
2: Imitation's the most sincerest form of flattery.
1: True.
2: Following
1: next,
2: Matt's lead, he's going to invite humans too.
1: Up next, our best bets in pocket plays. I added a golfer because they moved him to a number I told myself that I would have to place a bet. It happened. I'll tell you who it is next.
2: This baseball bet might be my biggest of the year.
1: Oh, damn. Good.
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11: On the next A Numbers Game, the Open Championship will be underway. Dustin Sweetelson in for Gil Alexander. He and I will keep you updated in the shift in scores and odds at Royal Birkdale. Joe Sheehan and Will Hill will join us to recap MLB All-Star Week and look ahead to the final stretch of the regular season. We'll talk some NBA Summer League and offseason with VSiN's Zach Cohen. Plus, Dustin and I break down the NFC East. Could the Eagles miss the playoffs? We'll discuss all that and more on A Numbers Game, 10 a.m. Eastern, 7 a.m. Pacific.
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0: England had 12% possession between their opener in the 55th minute and Argentina's 92nd minute winner. 12%! That is the ultimate example of trying not to lose. The next time it happens in the NFL, remember this game. This is way worse than what we see in the NFL. All-time bad by England. Stay tuned. VSiN Primetime coming up next. Femi Abemefe is going to host for 4 hours with Will Hill. You can wake up tomorrow morning with VSiN by the books at 7 o'clock Eastern time. Doug, great job again today.
1: Thank you. 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

0: Again, the Rams plus 100 to win the division. 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
6: It's a great day to be alive, and it's a great day to be a better. 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I'm Femi Abebefe, hanging with you guys at the Circa Resort and Casino in downtown Las Vegas, where we'll be kicking it for the next 4 hours on this Wednesday night alongside my guy, Will Hill. Will, how we doing on this Wednesday evening? A little bit of a lighter slate, but still a lot to discuss after what we saw earlier today at the World Cup.
3: Femi, how dare you? We have the Pistons and the Suns here in a barn burner in the Summer League. We are going to do 4 hours on that. We'll do a little post game, what it means for both franchises going forward. So we've got plenty to do. Look, I always think this when it's on the slower nights. We went through in 2020, 4.5 months of nothing. I guess golf came back a little bit sooner, but it was like UFC. The middle of March.
6: Yeah,
3: a little UFC, a little golf, but that fateful day in March, that Wednesday into Thursday where Rudy Gobert and then Tom Hanks and then everything shut down. We didn't get back really with team sports. The Yankees and Nationals, I think, was like the last week of July, right around there. So we went four and a half months with no sports. We can get through a couple hours with no baseball. Yeah, would I kill right now for a Twins Royals game? I would, but we had a World Cup game. We got some WNBA. We've got some NBA Summer League. And by the way, the WNBA, put your sport on. There's no baseball. It's the day after the All-Star game. It's the slowest day of the year. Put your sport on. Flood the airwaves with your sport. Put it on. People might watch it. They might bet it. They might like it. 3 games all day, and they're all on like these, you know, behind paywalls and stuff. What a terrible job by them. But we'll have a fun 4 hours. Should be a good show.
6: We will have a great 4 hours. And I didn't know 60 to 90 seconds into the show that we'd get a Tom Hanks reference. I totally forgot that that happened on that day as well. Once Rudy Gobert happened, my mind just went black. So I totally forgot the Tom Hanks part of the equation as well. But yes, strange situation for the WNBA. We do have one game. It is a marquee game, Valkyries and the Fever. Caitlin Clark will be on a minutes restriction during that game. But there was like a summer camp day for them where they play the games earlier for kids at summer camp to be able to go, which is cool. I understand that, but like, put more games on. We can do a couple summer camp games and also have the rest of the league play in the evening. But that's how you know it's me and Will doing a show. We're already talking about the schedule of sports, and we're only 2 minutes into the program. But hey, you would expect